0: starting to see the changes that we are hoping for. The stillbirth rate is lower than it has been. We've seen the neonatal death rate come down.
1: The Prime Minister in waiting is pledging to give greater autonomy to leaders outside London. Andy Burnham says he'll lead a decade-long transformation, letting regions control essential utilities, transport and housing. Back to sport, Novak Djokovic started his quest for a record 25th Grand Slam title with a hard-fought four-set victory against China's Wu Yibing on day one at Wimbledon. Serena Williams makes her return to the All England Club later. And actress Dame Penelope Keith, best known for starring in The Good Life and To the Manor Born, has died. She was 86. From Sky News, I'm Chris Milligan.
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13: Top stories this hour. The Prime Minister says the long-awaited defence investment plan will keep Britain safe and secure long into the future. It's due to be published today following delays over a row on military spending, which saw former Defence Secretary John Healey quit in protest. He'd warned it would likely fall short of Britain's commitment to NATO. Mark Rutte is Secretary General of the Alliance.
14: The interesting thing about defence spending is it keeps the country safe. There is a fierce urgency of now when you look at the Russian build-up and what China is doing.
13: A national maternity commission is to be appointed after a review highlighted repeated failures in England's NHS care. Baroness Amos's findings call for urgent change to the way women and families are treated and how concerns are handled during pregnancy and labour. Three people have been injured in an explosion at a residential building in Monaco. Police say that two of them have suffered life-threatening injuries following the incident last night near the border with France. Asylum seekers will have to pay up to £10,000 towards the cost of their accommodation once they start earning. That's according to new plans announced by the Home Secretary. To sport now, and it was a first day to forget for the 10 British players who crashed out at Wimbledon. Men's number one Cameron Norrie and Harriet Dart were among those to fall. Norrie says it will take time to get over the disappointment.
15: It always stings to lose, especially Wimbledon, my favourite tournament in the world. A tournament I always play so well, and I play well today, but I think it just takes probably a week or so for this kind of loss to get over. There's no hiding from it.
13: Katie Bolter and Toby Samuel are among the Brits hoping to buck the trend today. Jack Draper was scheduled to play, but he's pulled out due to injury. And finally, in football, four-time winners Germany suffered a shock 4-3 defeat on penalties to be knocked out of the World Cup by Paraguay. Their last 32 tie finished 1-1 after extra time in Boston. Elsewhere, Brazil came from behind to win 2-1 against Japan to progress. From Sky News, I'm Chris Milligan.
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0: 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You want something that's uplifting enough to stave off the post-lunch slump, but calm enough to help you finish the day's work in a stress-free way. Which is where I come in. I'm Tony Minviel, and weekday afternoons from 2 p.m. is when I bring you just the right selection of music for your afternoon so you won't feel sleepy or stressy. 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
12: The top stories this hour. The Prime Minister says a long-awaited plan for future-proofing the armed forces will keep Britain safe and secure. The delayed defence investment plans due to be published today after wrangles over spending. New Defence Secretary Dan Jarvis is understood to have secured an extra £1 billion, but is still believed to be £14 billion short of what senior military figures say is required. General Sir John McCalls, a former NATO commander.
13: We haven't been properly recruited within the armed forces since 2010. And so if the government is looking for money, they should not look within the people area. To do so would prejudice what is the most effective element of the armed forces, which is our people.
12: Asylum seekers will have to pay up to £10,000 towards the cost of their accommodation once they start earning. The Home Secretary says they must pay off the full amount before they can be eligible for settled status. Three people have been injured in an explosion at a residential building in Monaco. Police are looking for a man suspected of detonating the makeshift bomb yesterday evening. Resident doctors in England have voted to accept a pay deal which ends a long-running strike action. They'll see an average pay rise of 6.6% by next April. To sport, an outgoing captain Ben Stokes says England's cricketers have the capability to achieve their potential. The all-rounder ended his international career with a 160-run defeat to New Zealand in the deciding test at Trent Bridge, losing the series 2-1. Stokes says the future is bright for this group of players.
14: There's a lot of time to go before, you know, obviously the big one, which is the Ashes in 2027, for things to be able to take place. But the people who are in that dressing room now, I've got absolute confidence as well that they'll be able to go on and do what needs to be done in terms of taking the team forward.
12: And Novak Djokovic started his quest for a record 25th Grand Slam title with a hard-fought four-set victory against China's Wu Yibing on day one at Wimbledon. Defending champion Jannik Sinner battled through a five-set epic against Miomir Kecmanovic. From Sky News, I'm Chris Milligan.
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0: 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Are you the up and at 'em sort, bouncing out of bed to Beethoven? 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
12: Top stories this hour. The Prime Minister says the long-awaited defence investment plan will keep Britain safe and secure long into the future. It's due to be published today following delays over a row on military spending, which saw former Defence Secretary John Healey quit in protest. He'd warned it would likely fall short of Britain's commitment to NATO. Mark Rutte is Secretary General of the Alliance.
13: The interesting thing about defence spending is it keeps the country safe. There is a fierce urgency of now when you look at the Russian build-up and what China is doing.
12: A National Maternity Commission is to be appointed after a review highlighted repeated failures in England's NHS care. Baroness Amos's findings call for urgent change to the way women and families are treated and how concerns are handled during pregnancy and labour. Resident doctors in England will no longer go on strike. Members of the British Medical Association have voted to accept a fresh government offer on pay and conditions. More than 10,000 motorists in Britain were caught driving vehicles considered unroadworthy last year. The RAC says they were handed penalty points for issues including defective brakes, tyres or steering. To sport, and Paraguay have caused a World Cup upset after dramatically knocking out Germany in Boston. Joe Rawson reports from the US.
14: A huge shock. Germany are out at the last 32 stages. They lose on a penalty shootout for the first time ever at a World Cup after a 1-1 draw in Boston against Paraguay. Jose Vancana got the winner as the South American side go through 4-3. Earlier, Brazil came from behind to beat Japan 2-1 thanks to Gabriel Martinelli's 95th minute goal.
12: And Novak Djokovic started his quest for a record 25th Grand Slam title with a hard-fought four-set victory against China's Wu Yibing on day one at Wimbledon. Serena Williams will make her long-awaited return to the All England club later today. From Sky News, I'm Chris Milligan.
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9: The top stories this hour. The Prime Minister says a long-awaited plan for future-proofing the armed forces will keep Britain safe and secure. The delayed defence investment plan is due to be published today after wrangles over spending. New Defence Secretary Dan Jarvis is understood to have secured an extra £1 billion, but it's still believed to be £14 billion short of what senior military figures say is required. General Sir John McCall's a former NATO commander.
10: We haven't been properly recruited within the armed forces since 2010. And so if the government is looking for money, they should not look within the people area. To do so would prejudice what is the most effective element of the armed forces, which is our people.
9: A national maternity commission is to be appointed after a review highlighted repeated failures in England's NHS care. Baroness Amos's findings call for urgent change to the way women and families are treated and how concerns are handled during pregnancy and labour. Kate Brintworth is NHS England's head midwife.
11: We're building on the report's findings that we have. We are making sure we're implementing change already, and we are starting to see the changes that we are hoping for. The stillbirth rate is lower than it has been. We've seen the neonatal death rate come down.
9: Three people have been injured in an explosion at a residential building in Monaco. Police say that two of them have suffered life-threatening injuries following the incident last night near the border with France. Asylum seekers will have to pay up to £10,000 towards the cost of their accommodation once they start earning. The Home Secretary says they must pay off the full amount before they can be eligible for settled status. Resident doctors in England will no longer go on strike. Members of the British Medical Association have voted to accept a fresh government offer on pay and conditions. And finally, in sport, four-time winners Germany suffered a shock 4-3 defeat on penalties to be knocked out of the World Cup last 32 by Paraguay. Elsewhere, and earlier tonight, Brazil came from behind to win 2-1 against Japan. From Sky News, I'm Chris Milligan.
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13: The top stories this hour. A long-awaited plan for defence spending will finally be published later, with Sir Keir Starmer insisting it'll keep the UK safe and secure. It was originally due last year, but has been delayed by rows over money. Former Defence Secretary John Healey quit, claiming the funding wasn't enough. Our reporter Gavin Rutter tells us what the plan includes.
14: The Ministry of Defence says the investment plan will focus on ramping up the UK's use of drones and other autonomous weapons, which will be supported by £5 billion. It's understood the total funding package will be worth nearly triple this, but far short of the £28 billion officials have previously said was needed. The Conservatives say the defence investment plan is inadequate and too little, too late.
13: A national inquiry has strongly criticised the NHS maternity system in England, saying it's not set up to deliver consistently safe, high-quality care. Baroness Amos, who chaired the review, found unacceptable discrimination. She's recommended 8 changes, including the appointment of a maternity commissioner with a relentless focus on improving care. Health Secretary James Murray says ministers are committed to making changes.
15: Baroness Amos's report really lays bare the scale and depth of those failings. I'm determined that as a government we address those failings. The new maternity commissioner will help hold the system to account, help make sure that the voices of women are there in the heart of government when decisions are taken.
13: Asylum seekers are going to be told they'll have to pay up to £10,000 towards the cost of their accommodation. Home Secretary Shabana Mahmood setting out plans that'll see them repay the money once they start earning. And Germany have lost a World Cup penalty shootout for the first time as they were shot by Paraguay in the last 32. The tie finished 1-1 after extra time, with the South Americans advancing 3-2 on penalties. Elsewhere, spot kicks were needed to separate Netherlands and Morocco as well. After a 1-1 draw, the African champions progressed 3-2, and Japan are out of the tournament as well. They lost 2-1 to Brazil. Sunny spells and showers mainly in the north and west, highs at around 23 Celsius. That's the latest. I'm Becky Carhill.
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0: In the park for this morning, coming to an end with Michael Nyman's music for the piano. That was Big My Secret. Back in the park tomorrow morning, usual time, from 5 a.m.
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14: The top stories this hour. The Prime Minister says the long-awaited defence investment plan will keep Britain safe and secure long into the future. It's due to be published today. Our reporter Gavin Rutter has more.
15: It's understood £14.5 billion has been set aside, with Sir Keir Starmer saying this will keep Britain safe and secure long into the future. Former Defence Secretary John Healey presumably doesn't agree. He quit the government over this, having argued nearly double was needed. The Conservatives say Keir Starmer's successor needs to cut welfare and give the armed forces more money.
14: A national maternity commissioner is to be appointed in England after calls to drive change in the sector. Baroness Amos's review of NHS services highlights issues such as women not being listened to. Asylum seekers are going to be told they'll have to pay up to £10,000 towards the cost of their accommodation. Home Secretary Shabana Mahmood is setting out plans that will see them repay money once they start earning. Next, more than 10,000 motorists in Britain were caught driving vehicles considered to be unroadworthy last year. The RAC says they were handed penalty points for issues including defective brakes, tyres or steering. The largest proportion was in Scotland, followed by London, Yorkshire and the Humber, and the West Midlands. And finally, Germany and Netherlands have crashed out of the World Cup. Joe Rawson reports from the US.
16: The major shock of the tournament so far as Germany go out of a World Cup on penalties for the first time in history. It was 1-1 in Boston before Paraguay advanced, 4-3 on pens. Germany boss Julian Nagelsmann left questioning his future.
17: Probably we need to do a big change, we will see.
16: An emotional Cody Gakpo got a goal for the Netherlands days after the death of his unborn son, but they lost 3-2 to Morocco on penalties. A 95th minute goal from Gabriel Martinelli saw Brazil advance 2-1 past Japan. We'll hear from England manager Thomas Tuchel ahead of their game against DR Congo later today.
14: Sunny spells and showers mainly in the north and west, highs at around 23 Celsius. That's the latest. I'm Becky Carhill.
0: Good morning. A quotation for the day. Boxer Mike Tyson, born this day in 1966. Everyone has a plan, till they get punched in the mouth.
13: Charles Noe on Magic Classical.

The Huntresses, Les Chasseresses, from the Sylvia Ballet, music of Delibes, starting us off for Magic Classical Breakfast this Tuesday, the 30th of June. Good morning, Charles with you, live and direct from a quite cloudy, but the sun's trying to break through, Magic Classical East Midlands. It's far from cold. Not roasting hot, but it's far from cold. Anyway, excuse me. You're very welcome. Thanks for being aboard at this early stage. And thank you so much for all the birthday greetings yesterday. The joint birthday of myself and Fran Godfrey yesterday. You're broadcasting twins, an unlikely pair of twins, but there we are. And we're very grateful for your good wishes and general heckling. Thank you very much. As for this morning, questions of the day, as usual, round about 7:30 and 8:30, and screen time coming after 9. And now this is some Wild Mountain Time, played on guitar by Jeff Robb.

0: Doesn't that make a fine guitar piece? Jeff Robb playing Wild Mountain Time.
1: Quick look at the papers this morning. What's going on? Lots about Andy Burnham's speech yesterday. The Guardian says he set out his blueprint to transform the country, promising to improve living standards and restore faith in politics. The Eye says Burnham plans more control to flow to mayors and councils in the biggest rebalancing of power the country has seen. Critics say there are ambitious plans but a lack of detail on funding. It's coming homes, says the Mirror headline, cheering a Burnham promise of the biggest council house building drive since the post-war era. The Mail says Andy Burnham wants to rewire Britain, running the country from a new number 10 North nerve centre. He's apparently planning to shun a move to Downing Street, keeping the family home in Wigan. With pledges including devolving more power to Scotland, Wales and Northern Ireland, the Scottish edition of the Mail today asks, is Burnham really about to hand more power to the SNP? Burnham's vision that will return Britain to the 1970s, says the Telegraph, with state intervention in markets and a mass social housing programme. But its main front page story is the vote by England's resident doctors to accept a pay deal and call off strikes. The most experienced of them will earn more than £100,000 a year. The Express has Kemi Badenoch warning that Andy Burnham has no plan beyond telling the mayors to sort it out. A summer of chaos, she predicts. Times says Burnham's promising a 10-year plan to rewire Britain. Also on the front page, a spot of potentially encouraging news for those of us with some miles on the clock. Not least those of us with more miles on the clock today than we had yesterday. This is the Ford Motor Company in the United States. They've rehired 350 veteran technicians who they had turfed out in favour of AI. Apparently these greybeards, as they're being called, actually knew some stuff the AI didn't. Gosh, there's a thing. The Sun identifies a street in Shropshire where 83 asylum seekers are to be moved into new build houses. It's Migrant Street, the headline. And there are multiple front page pictures today of Dame Penelope Keith, star of The Good Life and To the Manor Born, who has died at the age of 86. It's all waiting in the papers today. And now the music of Fritz Kreisler, his Schöne Rosmarin with Lorin Marzell violin, Bodenweber piano.

0: Schön Rosmarin, music of Fritz Kreisler. Morning, Graham of the tropics, though not in the tropics at the moment. He's in other parts of the world, specifically Chicago. And Graham said, further to my comment regarding underused percussionists playing the triangle, ah yes, the chap who sometimes just to stand there for 64 bars tacit and eventually go ting, yeah? I witnessed the opposite this week when the normally open-air Grant Park concerts were forced to move indoors to the Harris Theatre for the weekend. This venue offers the opportunity to get a wonderful view of the orchestra, and the pieces played required athletic moves from one percussionist who had to run from one instrument to another, a step or two away. I was intrigued by one of them who was playing something that I couldn't make out. It produced a whistle as he seemed to draw a rod in an upwards vertical motion against something at waist height. Whatever it was, there were several alongside each other producing different notes. Can your esteemed listener throw some light on what instrument that is? Well, a whistle drawing a rod in an upwards vertical motion. That sounds like our old friend the Swanee whistle, doesn't it? That one. Is that what you're thinking? Or was it something on a grander scale? Who knows? Anyway, very useful instrument for doing the clangers impressions, the Swanee whistle. Where would we be without it? Thank you, Graham. Carry on. Enjoy the concerts. We'll have something splendid from William Walton in a moment or two, and then it'll be question of the day, Mark 1.
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9: Slow in West Yorkshire as you're east on the M62. An accident now blocking two lanes between junction 25 for Brighouse and 26 for Chain Bar. And is stationary in Cambridgeshire as you're north on the A1. All traffic being held to move an accident just after junction 15 for Sawtree. Lengthy delays anti-clockwise on the M25. Repair works closing two lanes around the M11 at junction 27. And it's queuing now for over a mile as you're north on the M23. An accident closing two lanes between Gatwick at junction 9 and the M25 at junction 8.
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William Walton's prelude for Richard III and the composer himself conducting the Philharmonia Orchestra. Now, time for question of the day, Mark 1. If, by any chance, you're new to the proceedings, well, A, a very warm welcome, and B, come on in, and C, question of the day, Mark 1, comes around this time of day, and there's a lot at stake, specifically imaginary prizes. So the prizes are limited only by your imagination, so it's beyond description, really. Question of the day, Mark 1 today. Where would you find 623 people, 202 horses, and 55 dogs, all in a space that's 68 metres long? Where would you find 623 people, 202 horses, and 55 dogs in a space that's 68 metres long? Is this legal? 61054 is the text number. Make Charles the first word of the text so it comes to me, or email charles@magic.co.uk. No answer too daft. We shall see this side of 8 o'clock.

violinist Iona Brown with the Academy of Sonata in the Fields, Vivaldi, Four Seasons, Autumn, the Third Movement. 7:30 headlines this morning. A long-awaited plan for defence investment is due to be released today. It includes £50 million for the Army going towards drones and the development of uncrewed vehicles. Rows over funding led to the resignation of the former Defence Secretary, John Healey. Germany have suffered a shock defeat to Paraguay at the World Cup, losing on penalties for the first time ever. The Netherlands have also been knocked out by Morocco. And shop price inflation held steady at 1.2% in June. Slower food price rises helped offset increases in non-food goods. I don't know if your experience is anything like mine, but when you go food shopping, you know the official inflation figures are low, but you look at certain items, certain sort of bellwether items that you keep an eye on. You think, what? How much? Weather, quite a bit of rain today, starting in Scotland and Northern Ireland, then spreading into Wales and the west of England. Showers reaching eastern England late afternoon. Top temperatures, 21 in the north, 24 in the southeast. Question of the day, Mark 1 today. Where would you find 623 people, 202 horses and 55 dogs in a space that's 68 metres long? 61054, the text number to start your message with Charles. By email, it's charles@magic.co.uk. We'll see where we go with that before 8 o'clock. Imaginary prizes? Oh, I should think so. Now, as I said earlier, it's a bit cloudy here at this stage, but this piece of music will probably bring the sun out in full flood. This is Sunrise from Havashi, and this is the one that springs the surprise foghorn on you. Some way into it. Always catches me by surprise. I'm watching for it this time.

0: Well, the foghorn caught me out as usual. About you, Havashi, and sunrise. Well, it's thinking about it here. As I said, it's far from cold, but still some pretty hefty grey clouds, and we are expecting some moisture from the sky later. This is Magic Classical, wandering our way gently into Tuesday with due care and attention, and with the music for Finding Neverland on the way very soon.
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Good morning, Tim Smith here, reminding you that I'm back on your radio this morning from 10, when we'll take another look back in time to this classical music day in history, play a track from the album of the week, talk to our listener in residence, and bring you a stress-free lunch hour between 1 and 2. Plus, my guest will be the hugely popular conductor, John Wilson. He'll be telling us about an upcoming concert for him and his orchestra in York, all part of this year's Rydale Festival. Join me, Tim Smith, this morning from just after 10.

Angela Benedetti doing that thing she does so beautifully with the London Symphony Orchestra, the Méditation from Thaïs by Jules Massenet. Oh, morning. This is Lady Penelope of North Yorkshire. See, we listened to the show, and yesterday there was talk of birthdays, as in yours. Yes, mine and Fran's yesterday. But then you just played the most hauntingly poignant, beautiful of all love songs, sung to perfection by Robert Preston. And so maybe it's your birthday today. No, it was yesterday, but thank you very much. And yeah, Robert Preston, that was I Don't Send Roses from Mac and Mabel, wasn't it? Which was available to our subscribers to Premium about half an hour ago. I don't get to hear the ones you get to hear on Premium for technical reasons that are already boring. I get to hear other things, but I'm glad you enjoyed, and that song is just beautiful. Robert Preston, brilliant on it. Quite agree. Now, look, let's sort out question of the day, Mark 1. Where would you find 623 people, 202 horses and 55 dogs in a space that is 68 metres long? I'm not sure, says Jane Eyre Cardiff, but it certainly sounds like the private and bijou Airbnb I booked once. Hope the post-birthday cakeover, which is like a hangover but involves more sponge-based regret, isn't too bad. Have a spiffing day. I love that. That's a great description. A cakeover. A hangover involving more sponge-based regret. Terrific. I know I haven't been in touch for a while, says Annabelle in Cornwall. Ah, there you are. I'm still here. Is the answer the Bayeux Tapestry on its way across the channel to be exhibited here, I believe? Happy belated birthday, says Christine in very pleasant Liverpool. Thank you. Sheer guesswork, as I thought it's about the right length, so my stab in the dark's the Bayeux Tapestry. The Gorgeous Iris, says Riverside Bob, says it's the Bayeux Tapestry. Imaginary prize, a night out with Jonas Kaufmann. OK, there'd be a lot of singing, wouldn't there? But I don't know. I don't wish to know about anything else. 723 horses, 202 people, 55 dogs, 68 metres long. Was this, says Daniel, the original prototype of the Ark? It didn't end well. Decidedly possible, isn't it? Decidedly. Morning from Richard and Paula in a not sure how it's going to be today Wix. Paula's on fire this morning, or my hot bit of stuff, as I prefer to call her. The Bayeux Tapestry, she confidently cries, must be right then. That's Richard, who's baking a loaf this morning. Very worthy of you. Very good. Carry on. The lovely Martin got the answer, reports Jerry from a dull and overcast Maidenhead. The Bayeux Tapestry. He'd like to claim his prize because he can't think of one. Could the prize be an air chiller for the next lot of heat, please? I promise I'll share it with him. Oh, that's a very good idea. Yes, sort of imaginary air conditioning all round, isn't it? I think. Just seen an article, says Nick in New Mills, regarding interesting English tapestries that can be viewed as an alternative to the Bayeux Tapestry that's making a show of itself over here. Have you now? Have we got some of our own? Adrian in Longwell Green says, I thought this was the Terracotta Warrior display in Xi'an, but I've been there and realised that 68 metres is too small. So then the thought of the Bayeux Tapestry came to mind. And how right you are. It is the Bayeux Tapestry, which is coming on loan from France in September. I'm sure you've read, as I have, that all sorts of very complicated plans have been made to keep it safe on its journey. It's coming over on loan in September, and tickets to see it go on sale from the British Museum as of 10 a.m. tomorrow. Bayeux Tapestry does it. This is Jean-Baptiste at the piano playing his treatment of Mozart.

0: John Batiste with his arrangement of Mozart for his A la Turque movement on Magic Classical. 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If you're with us on premium already, one of Ed Sheeran's tunes coming up between now and the news, with the voice of Andrea Bocelli. After the news, with Bach.
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11: The top stories this hour. A long-awaited plan for defence spending will finally be published later, with Sir Keir Starmer insisting it'll keep the UK safe and secure. It was originally due last year, but was delayed by rows over money. Former Defence Secretary John Healey quit, claiming the funding wasn't enough. Our reporter Gavin Rutter tells us what this plan includes.
7: The Ministry of Defence says the investment plan will focus on ramping up the UK's use of drones and other autonomous weapons, which will be supported by £5 billion. It's understood the total funding package will be worth nearly triple this, but far short of the £28 billion officials have previously said was needed. The Conservatives say the Defence Investment Plan is inadequate and too little, too late.
11: A National Maternity Commissioner is to be appointed after a review highlighted repeated failures in England's NHS care. Baroness Amos's findings call for urgent change to the way women and families are treated and how concerns are handled during pregnancy and labour. More than 450 families and over 9,000 staff contributed. NHS England's head midwife, Kate Brintworth, says improvements are being made, but acknowledges further progress is needed.
12: We're building on the report's findings that we have. We are making sure we're implementing change already, and we are starting to see the changes that we are hoping for.
11: Asylum seekers are going to be told they'll have to pay up to £10,000 towards the cost of their accommodation. Home Secretary Siobhan Mahmood is setting out plans that will see them repay money once they start earning. Shop price inflation held steady at 1.2% in June. Slower food price rises helped offset increases in non-food goods. And Germany have lost a World Cup penalty shootout for the first time ever, as they were shocked by Paraguay in the last 32. Spot kicks were also needed to pave the way for Morocco to get to the last 16 after a 1-1 draw with Netherlands. Japan lost 2-1 to Brazil. Sunny spells and showers mainly in the north and west, highs at around 23 Celsius. That's the latest. I'm Becky Carhill.
0: Good morning. A quotation for the day. Poet John Gay, born this day in 1685. An open foe may prove a curse, but a pretended friend is worse.
14: Charles Nunn on Magic Classical.

Bach, the second Brandenburg Concerto, the first movement played by the Academy of Ancient Music, Berlin. And coming up for 8 minutes past eight on this Tuesday, the 30th of June. Morning, you're very welcome to Magic Classical Breakfast. Charles with you, live and direct from a currently grey, cloudy, yet still warm Magic Classical East Midlands. Apart from anything else, I think the rays of the sun from the heatwave days are sort of baked into the brickwork, haven't they? So with that extraordinary quality that bricks have for retaining heat, it just carries on radiating. Thank you. Ben's in Dorset says, I wonder if strange things could be afoot. Oh, probably. Yesterday you began your theme of playing a tune from a composer from a country playing in the... yes. And your selection was Johann Sebastian Bach of Germany. So that's them out, having lost to Paraguay. Could this be the start of a magic classical curse whereby the country of your composer of the day goes home soon after you play their tune? So far, you're one from one. Food for thought, says Ben in Dorset. Oh, there's a thing. Now, this is our kick-off classics that we started yesterday with, indeed, Bach from Germany. And these are going to be sprinkled, not just on this show. In fact, today's kick-off classic, Tim will bring you later on. Tim Smith will bring you that in the course of his show, which begins at 10 this morning and takes us through till 2 this afternoon. So there'll be a kick-off classic somewhere in there featuring a country that is about to play in the... Sorry, yeah. There are rights issues surrounding the name of a well-known international footballing tournament. The rights are jealously guarded by the rights holders, who shall remain nameless, as shall the tournament. Good. Would you like to remain nameless? Anonymity can be guaranteed for a price, obviously. This is from Chopin, his Nocturne number 13, and it's going to be played by James Rhodes.

0: Chopin's Nocturne No. 13, James Rhodes at the piano. And that has worked its wonders for Mike in Wales. Says, thanks so much for calming classics, especially in an atmosphere where Mrs. Mike is trying to get a doctor's surgery appointment. 07:59 and 50 seconds. Ring the doctors. Connect. Quickly bypass the enormous amount of alternative choice recordings as the correct number press sequence is burned into her memory. 0801 second, automatic voice tells her, you are number 29 in the queue. The deep sigh and look on her face tells me more calming classics, similar to that Chopin Nocturne, are required. What's that? Mrs. Mike doesn't listen to the music. No, indeed, but I do, says Mike. Oh, update 0814. You are now caller number 17. Progress? Oh, yes. Carry on. Good luck. Tim Smith is back from 10 this morning.
1: And my guest today will be the very popular conductor John Wilson. He'll be telling us all about a concert for him and his orchestra in York very shortly, all part of the Rydale Festival.
0: Ah, great man, that John Wilson. Hear more with Tim, who's here from 10, and before Tim from 9...
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0: including today

just a little sample of screen-related delights coming up in the Screen Time collection after 9 o'clock. Right, now, pass the fruit and nut, will you?

0: Tchaikovsky's Nutcracker brings us the Dance of the Reed Flutes, played there by the Royal Philharmonic Orchestra, Grzegorz Nowak conducting. And yes, inevitably, for persons of a certain vintage, associated with fruit and nut chocolate. Do you like your chocolate in the fridge? I don't eat chocolate anymore, as part of the great diet plan, but when I did, I wasn't particularly attached originally to chocolate being in the fridge, but Lady Nove only likes chocolate in the fridge. Well, obviously, out of the fridge to eat it, but you know what I mean. So I was persuaded in that direction. But now my body is a temple, so no more chocolate. Temple of Doom, yes. On the matter of the international football tournament, whose name shall not pass my lips, Jeremy, my Latin America correspondent, says just three words from your Latin America correspondent this morning. Que viva Paraguay! With a lot of exclamation marks. Saludos! And you too, Jeremy.
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20: Queues now clockwise on the M25. The vehicle fires close two lanes just after the M23 at Junction 7 with severe delays anti-clockwise towards this morning's repair works closing two lanes around the M11 at Junction 27. Long delays in Essex, Ashford South on the A12. That's blocked through Kelvedon. And you've got queues in Warwickshire, Ashford South on the M6. An accident has closed a lane just part of the M69 at Junction 2 for Coventry with long delays in West Yorkshire heading out Huddersfield, Ashford East on the M62. An overturned vehicle still closing two lanes just after Junction 25 for Brighouse.
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Maple Leaf Rag of Scott Joplin, Joshua Rifkin at the piano. Time for question of the day, Mark 2. Mark 1, the answer was the Bayeux Tapestry. Question of the day, Mark 2, from the Magic Town Riddler. Ooh. When you do not know what I am, then I am something. But when you know what I am, then I am nothing. What am I? Peculiar is what you are. When you do not know what I am, then I am something. But when you know what I am, then I am nothing. What am I? All suggestions are welcome, as ever. No answer too daft. All prizes imaginary. Text number 61054. Just make Charles the first word so it knows to come to me. By email, it's charles@magic.co.uk. See if we can make sense of it before 9 o'clock. When you do not know what I am, then I am something. But when you know what I am, then I am nothing. What am I? We shall see.

Annie Laurie, performed by the Choir of St Paul's Cathedral and the City of London Sinfonia. 8:32 headlines this morning. A long-delayed plan for defence spending is due to be published today. It was due last year, but was delayed by disagreements over finance. Former Defence Secretary John Healey quit in protest over it. It's understood some extra money has now been secured. Four-time World Cup winners Germany have suffered a defeat to Paraguay, losing on penalties for the first time ever. They're not the only European heavyweights flying home. Netherlands lost a shootout with Morocco. Senior figures within the construction industry are warning of a systemic crisis. They estimate Britain's now facing a shortfall of around 6.5 million homes and warn thousands of smaller builders are ceasing to trade. Yes, I was talking with an electrician the other day, a small operator, you know, 2 or 3 man band, and he was saying most of their business used to be with small builders and now there aren't any. Strange. Oh, and seven-time champion Serena Williams makes her return to Wimbledon today. The 44-year-old takes on Australian Maya Joint on centre court in the first round of the women's singles. Weather, quite a bit of rain today, starting in Scotland and Northern Ireland, then spreading into Wales and the west of England. Showers reaching eastern England late afternoon. Top temperatures 21 in the north, 24 in the southeast. Tonight, rain clearing away to the east. Tomorrow it looks like a brighter, drier start, but there is more rain to come from the west. Question of the day, Mark 2 today, from the Magic Town Riddler. When you do not know what I am, then I am something. But when you know what I am, then I am nothing. What am I? When you do not know what I am, then I am something. But when you know what I am, then I am nothing. What am I? Over to you on that one. 61054, the text number. Make Charles the first word or email charles@magic.co.uk. And now, Mendelssohn, the fourth movement of his Italian symphony, Symphony No. 4.

0: Rhythm of the Calming Classics, Magic Classical, playing Mendelssohn, his Fourth Symphony, the Italian Symphony, fourth movement played there by Le Concert des Nations, Jordi Savall conducting. We'll always find us bowling in some calming classics to sort out your day, but not least during the stress-free lunch hour, which Tim Smith will bring you as the concluding part of his show. Tim's here from 10, stress-free lunch hour from 1, right here.
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Alison Balsam, the Balsam Ensemble, and the Allegro from the Overture to Handel's Royal Fireworks. We will sort out the outstanding matter of Question of the Day Mark 2, a mysterious little number. We'll get to that after this from Suena. This is Prima Pulsa.

Prima Pulsar, written and played by Suena. Question of the day, Mark 2, today went as follows, from the Magic Town Riddler. When you do not know what I am, then I am something. But when you know what I am, then I am nothing. What am I? Chris in Beverly says, no number problem today, so I turned to the other puzzles. I didn't manage to find the Bayeux Tapestry, which, incidentally, they tell me is actually an embroidery, for what it's worth. Is the answer to number 2 today the digit 0? If so, I guess it is a number problem after all. Good point. We think question of the day, Mark 2, is a mystery, say Philip and Christine, in a pleasantly cool and fresh Stratford-upon-Avon. That was what came to mind. Our answer is a mystery. And if it's not that, then it's a mystery to us. Says Mark, from a considerably cooler, thank goodness, Lincolnshire, with the distinct possibility of sounding extremely silly, is the answer a mystery? My retired detective brain, such as it is, after a mere solitary cuppa, has gone into sleep mode. I'm afraid that's the best I can offer. It's not a bad thing. Lynn on Windmill Hill is having phone troubles. Won't let that stop me, though. I wonder if the answer might be an answer. Possible? Nettle Rash Sue says, I think the answer's a secret, as once it's told, it no longer exists. A fair point. Anita with Young Hera says, when you said it was a riddle, I sighed, because it's very hit and miss with getting those right or not. Not today, though. I'm confident the answer is a secret. I asked if Hera was in agreement with my answer, and she replied, I want to get out. She was talking about getting out of her high chair. So I'll take that as a yes. She agrees with me. Okay. I think it's a riddle, says Sarah, with Dave the dog. We're back from our morning walk. Dave the dog's very glad that it's so much cooler this week and normal service has resumed. None of this getting up at 5 a.m. for a short totter back and forth. Yes, I know, you're not alone with that. A secret, says Zippy, on the way to school, aged all of 7. And a secret from G and Tamworth. And Ricelip Pete, morning Ricelip Pete, says, this might sound daft, but is the answer to this morning's riddle a riddle? I mean, is it riddle? Sheet of Power says, a riddle. If you riddled in that direction, very good. Have a double bonus imaginary prize. Would you like it in the burnished gold or the silver? Yeah. Okay. Oh, both. Lovely.

0: Shostakovich from The Gadfly, Romance with violinist Erez Ofer and the Philadelphia Orchestra, conducted by Ricardo Shai. If you're with us on Premium between now and the news, some music from the Venezuelan composer Antonio Lauro, a waltz, coming up on Premium. After the news, our Tuesday morning adventure continues with Screen Time.
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15: The top stories this hour. The Prime Minister says the long-awaited defence investment plan will keep Britain safe and secure long into the future. It's due to be published today. Our reporter Gavin Rutter has more.
16: It's understood £14.5 billion has been set aside, with Sir Keir Starmer saying this will keep Britain safe and secure long into the future. Former Defence Secretary John Healey presumably doesn't agree. He quit the government over this, having argued nearly double was needed. The Conservatives say Keir Starmer's successor needs to cut welfare and give the armed forces more money.
15: A national maternity commissioner is to be appointed in England after calls to drive change in the sector. A major review of NHS services highlights issues such as women not being listened to. Health Secretary James Murray says ministers are committed to making changes.
17: Baroness Amos's report really lays bare the scale and depth of those failings. I'm determined that as a government we address those failings. The new maternity commissioner will help hold the system to account, help make sure that the voices of women are there in the heart of government when decisions are taken.
15: Asylum seekers are to be told they'll have to pay up to £10,000 towards the cost of their accommodation. The Home Secretary is setting out plans that will see them repay money once they start earning. New figures show shop price inflation held steady at 1.2% in June. Slower food price rises helped offset increases in non-food goods. And Germany and the Netherlands have crashed out of the World Cup. Joe Rawson reports from the US.
13: The major shock of the tournament so far as Germany go out of a World Cup on penalties for the first time in history. It was 1-1 in Boston before Paraguay advanced 4-3 on pens. Germany boss Julian Nagelsmann left questioning his future.
18: Probably we need to do a big change. Who is he?
13: An emotional Cody Gakpo got a goal for the Netherlands days after the death of his unborn son, but they lost 3-2 to Morocco on penalties. A 95th minute goal from Gabriel Martinelli saw Brazil advance 2-1 past Japan. We'll hear from England manager Thomas Tuchel later today.
15: Sunny spells and showers mainly in the north and west, highs at around 23 Celsius. That's the latest. I'm Becky Carhill.
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0: Good morning. A quotation for the day. Novelist Georges Duhamel, born this day in 1884. Do not trust your memory. It is a net full of holes. The most beautiful prizes slip through it.
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0: Oh, not you again. Why don't you take that wand and stick it somewhere safe? Now, morning, welcome to Screen Time. Through till 10 we go with things off the screen, including today some James Bond and some Indiana Jones and The Theory of Everything. And from the recent collection, You, Me and Tuscany. And from the very new collection, brand new music for the latest Supergirl outing. All coming up, and we'll see what else we can fit in before Tim Smith at 10. Starting off with a good old favourite from the telly, though. Look, here comes that big black horse.

Dennis King's galloping home for the adventures of Black Beauty. On screen time from Magic Classical. So here we are on the 30th of June today. That is the anniversary of the release in this country of The Living Daylights. It was the first of the James Bond films to star Timothy Dalton. Came out on this day in 1987. The music is by John Barry.

0: Some very tasty saxophone playing by Marco Albanetti. Music of Ennio Morricone, that was Playing Love from The Legend of 1900. Morning, ladders in Aylesford. Good to hear from you. It says, like you, I've always enjoyed the theme to Black Beauty. Certainly puts a smile on my face whenever I hear it. And Dennis King, I believe, also wrote the theme to Dick Turpin, starring Richard O'Sullivan, which I also loved hearing. Yes, he did, and you know, absolutely right. The old teleseries Dick Turpin, with the endearing face of Richard O'Sullivan. And Ladder says, I'm reliving my childhood as the series is currently being rerun on Talking Pictures or some such channel on a Saturday tea time. Happy days. Marvellous. And yeah, quite right with the music by Dennis King. In fact, I have just found it, so I shall see to it that it appears in due course. Now, though, to 2014 and The Theory of Everything, film with a remarkable performance as Stephen Hawking by Eddie Redmayne. Very well worthy of the Oscar and the BAFTA and the Golden Globe that were awarded to Redmayne for the performance. Here, as Stephen Hawking, giving a lecture.
1: That some particles can in fact escape a black hole. So black holes are not in fact black at all, but glow with heat radiation.

0: Johan Johansson's music for The Theory of Everything. Oh, morning, Lynn, who emails to say, I've been thinking about Question of the Day Mark 2 this morning. Oh dear, thinking, eh? Is it a riddle or is it the answer that's at the heart of the matter? Well, the riddle was the official answer. My brain is asking, what do you think? Not that I'm a bad loser or anything. Lynn, of course you're not a bad loser. Because there are no losers. Only winners in questions of the day. No such thing as wrong answers, just the variable shades of rightness. Because that's how we roll. Now, back to the matter in hand, which is some clues about the last piece I shall play in screen time this morning before I hand over to Tim Smith at 10. I'll finish off today with an epic space opera film. It's based on a book of the same name. Composer Hans Zimmer spent a week in the deserts of Utah and created several new types of musical instruments to give the score to this film an unearthly alien feeling. Stellan Skarsgård is in it and spent 7 hours a day applying makeup for his role in this film. And David Lynch previously adapted the novel into a film in 1984, and he said he wouldn't see this film on account of how painful making his own adaptation was. Okay, epic space opera film based on a book of the same name then. What do you think? 61054 is the text number if you have an idea on that one. Just make the first word of the text message my name, Charles, so that it knows to come to me. Email charles@magic.co.uk. We'll have music from it just before 10. On the way very soon, we're off to La La Land.
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Such joyous music, that, isn't it? Great pace about it. Justin Hurwitz's composition, medley of the melodies from La La Land, there with Camille and Julie Berthollet and the Orchestre National de France. Now, morning Kelly in Bristol, who actually emailed yesterday. It was cloudy at the time of writing, but who knows what the weather will be doing when you get to this, says Kelly. Indeed. It's brightening up a bit here. Netflix, says Kelly, recommended to me a new British drama called Legends, set in 1990s Britain during the heroin epidemic. So far, I'm really enjoying it. One to add to your list, you say? Actually, we've already watched Legends, and yeah, thought it was very good indeed. Tom Burke, Steve Coogan starring in that, Hayley Squires, who's extremely versatile and very good in everything. Yes, Legends comes with a tick in the margin from us and from Kelly in Bristol, available now on Netflix. Now to Indiana Jones, Indiana Jones and the Last Crusade, which was released in this country on this day in 1989. Let's have some of John Williams' music from that. This is Scherzo for Motorcycle and Orchestra.

0: John Williams, the Scherzo for Motorcycle and Orchestra from Indiana Jones and the Last Crusade, released on this day in 1989. Now to one from earlier this year, which had some very promising scenery and looked visually gorgeous, but was given a fair old kicking by the critics. Don't know, did you see You, Me and Tuscany and take a view? You, Me and Tuscany, starring Regé Jean Page, who ever since his appearance as the Duke of Hastings in the first season of Bridgerton has been a sort of fascination, a focus of fascination from some people of my acquaintance. Lady Nove particularly. Whether or not he could save You, Me and Tuscany is open to debate. Here, Anna Halle-Bailey, enjoying a flirt with Matteo Lorenzo de Moor.
1: You're Italian?
2: I'm here for business. New York, Tokyo, Hong Kong. I just got back from Rio and I'm beat.
1: Let me guess, finance, bro?
2: Ouch. 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
1: Oof, even worse.

0: Music from John Debney for You, Me and Tuscany. Still to come before Tim Smith time at 10, brand new music from Supergirl. But on the way next, Pride and Prejudice.
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0: Carl Davis's theme for the BBC treatment of Pride and Prejudice back in 1995 with Colin Firth and his wet shirt. Now, let us check in with the man in charge of proceedings after 10 this morning, our man of sport. He's probably not got golf to watch at the moment, but will be swept up with the football, no doubt. Tim Smith.
1: Yes, good morning, Charles. I am enjoying the football, yeah, and the tennis. Good to see Wimbledon starting yesterday. But we'll get to the football later in the week, depending on how England do on Wednesday night. To the job in hand, though, this morning, I'm here just after 10, taking a look back at this classical music day in history, bringing you a live music guide, chatting to a listener in residence, and playing another track from the album of the week. Plus, there's the stress-free lunch hour between 1 and 2, and my guest today will be the very popular conductor John Wilson. He'll be telling us all about a concert for him and his orchestra in York very shortly, all part of the Rydale Festival. For that and 4 hours, of course, of the very best classical music, I will be here just after 10 o'clock.
0: Very good. Tim here in just a fraction over a quarter of an hour from now. Now to brand new music from Supergirl, which is just out. Already the great sages of movie success or failure prediction are saying this is not going to recoup its production budget. How they know so early in proceedings? Search me, Governor. But Supergirl is out. It stars Millie Alcock as Supergirl. It's from director Craig Gillespie, whose previous work includes I, Tonya and Cruella. For the music, there's been a bit of musical chairs on this one for reasons I don't know. It was going to be Ramin Djawadi, the Game of Thrones man, doing the soundtrack for this, and then suddenly it wasn't, and it was going to be Junkie XL, and then suddenly it wasn't them either. And turned out to be Claudia Sarn. So let's see what we get with the Supergirl suite.

The Supergirl Suite by Claudia Sarm. And Supergirl is freshly released. Have you been yet? Will you be going? Do you have a view? Do share. Always good to have an exchange of views about what we've seen and loved or indeed loathed. Charles at magic.co.uk is where to find me. Let's have some Assassin's Creed from Assassin's Creed 2.

Music for Assassin's Creed 2 by the Danish composer Jesper Kidd. That is called Ezio's Family. Just about shutting me up for today, except for the matter of the last piece. Morning says, Roy in Edinburgh, weather, don't ask. We're going to be in Edinburgh briefly in August, so if you could arrange some nice weather for then, that would be great. Had a choice this morning, says Roy, was it up or Dune? And then, was it Dune or Dune Part 1? That's the question. It's Part 1, I hope. Well, I can tell you it's the original Dune, so I suppose that's Dune Part 1, isn't it? Music by Hans Zimmer. This is Leaving Caladan.

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14: The top stories this hour. The Prime Minister is preparing to set out a much-delayed plan to increase defence spending. John Healey quit as Defence Secretary earlier this month, claiming the funding wasn't enough. But Sir Keir Starmer says it will keep Britain safe and secure. Our political correspondent Tom Claiborne has more.
15: The Ministry of Defence says the UK's use of drones and other autonomous weapons will be ramped up and supported through £5 billion. It's understood the total funding package will be worth nearly triple this, but far short of the £28 billion officials have previously said was needed here. The Conservatives say the plan is inadequate and too little too late.
14: A National Maternity Commissioner is to be appointed after a review highlighted repeated failures in England's NHS care. Baroness Amos's findings call for urgent change to the way women and families are treated and how concerns are handled during pregnancy and labour. More than 450 families and over 9,000 staff contributed. NHS England's head midwife, Kate Brintworth, says improvements are being made, but acknowledges further progress is needed.
16: We're building on the report's findings that we have. We are making sure we're implementing change already, and we are starting to see the changes that we are hoping for. The stillbirth rate is lower than it has been. We've seen the neonatal death rate come down.
14: Asylum seekers are going to be told they'll have to pay up to £10,000 towards the cost of their accommodation. Home Secretary Shabana Mahmood is setting out plans that will see them repay money once they start earning. Shop price inflation held steady at 1.2% in June. Slower food price rises helped offset increases in non-food goods. And Germany have lost a World Cup penalty shootout for the first time ever, as they were shocked by Paris Paraguay in the last 32. Spot kicks were also needed to pave the way for Morocco to get to the last 16 after a 1-1 draw with Netherlands. Japan lost 2-1 to Brazil. Sunny spells and showers mainly in the north and west, highs at around 23 Celsius. That's the latest. I'm Becky Carhill.
17: Good morning, just after 10 o'clock. This is Tim Smith on Magic Classical, thanking Charles for the breakfast show and welcoming you to Tuesday's Through the Day programme from now until 2 o'clock.
14: Tim Smith
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Magic Classical, the home of calming classics, where you'll hear the greatest classical music like this. And this. And this.

Well, a very good morning to you. You're listening to Magic Classical. Hello, I'm Tim Smith with you for the next 4 hours. And the plan is to ease you fairly gently through the middle bit of the day. Certainly getting things off to a very gentle start. We heard the music of Ludovico Einaudi and The Days. And that's the music of the German composer Friedrich von Flotow, who wrote around 30 operas during his lifetime. The best known and perhaps best loved was Martha. And that piece came from that opera and featured there the tenor Jonathan Tettelman. So welcome then to the programme that without fail brings you a listener in residence. This week it's Joanne Reed, who lives near Cheltenham, and we'll catch up with Joanne in roughly an hour's time and find out what her second choice of music is. The live music guide later will have news of concerts in Oxford, London and Hampshire. The classical music day in history, when we look back in time, well, that begins today in 1859. With news of Dvorak. The album of the week comes from the LA-based Indonesian composer and pianist Unika Tanzil. It's called Dreamscapes, and we'll play you a track from that later. My guest on the programme today, looking forward to this, is the much-loved and hugely successful conductor, John Wilson. He'll be in to talk about an upcoming concert of English music that he'll be involved in York very shortly. It's all part of the Rydale Festival. And then, to round things off, in a rather relaxing and succinct fashion, we'll do you a stress-free lunch hour between 1 and 2. Right now, though, the music continues with the much-loved musical joke from Mozart.

0: bringing you the magic of classical music. This is Magic Classical, the home of calming classics, but I think you knew that anyway. Did you also know that that's a lovely piece of music by John Ireland? That is called Spring Sorrow, and that featured Gerald Peregrine on the cello and Anthony Ingham on the piano. Right, more music coming up in just a moment after the break, and then we'll take a look at today's live music guide. So if you're interested in going to a concert later, and you can get to the Royal Opera House in London, or the Holywell Music Room in Oxford, or possibly the Grange in Northington in Hampshire, then today's live music guide may be of some interest to you.
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That is the Philip Jones Brass Ensemble with some early Renaissance music for you there from Tielman Sarsato, who may or may not have come from Holland. Nobody's actually too sure. We are sure, though, that that was the first movement from his Sarsato suite. And equally sure that we're going to do the live music guide. So if you're looking for some live music tonight, this may or may not be of interest to you. We're off to Hampshire, Oxford, and to begin with, to the Royal Opera House in London, where tonight, after 35 years, E. Puritani returns to the Opera House, where it will run until July the 9th. Richard Jones directs this brand new staging of Bellini's last opera, and it begins at 7 o'clock. The Labyrinth of Meanings is a solo piano recital by Antoni Baryshevsky tonight at 7:30. This is in the Holywell Music Room in Oxford. And the Grange Festival presents their production of Eugene Onegin. That's this afternoon at 5 o'clock. It's being performed at one of the most celebrated neoclassical mansions in Britain. And that's the Grange in Northington in Hampshire. And from Tchaikovsky's score for Eugene Onegin, this is the Polonaise now, played here by the Orchestra of the Bolshoi Theatre, Moscow.

0: This is Magic Classical. Good morning, Tim Smith here until 2, easing you fairly gently, I hope, through the middle bit of the day. And you've just heard the Polonaise from Tchaikovsky's Eugene Onegin. And that's the music of the Norwegian composer Ole Yalo. That is called Montana. And that's one of our kickoff classics here on Magic Classical to mark the fact that Norway take on the Ivory Coast in the football later on this afternoon. Kickoff is at 6. And we'll do another kickoff classic later to mark the fact that France are playing Sweden. And I think possibly everyone's getting just a little bit more excited now about the football, given that England play their first knockout game tomorrow. No doubt I will mention that on the programme then. Right now, though, the music will continue with that of Puccini very shortly, amongst others, after this.
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Right, that is an excellent version, I think, by Gabriel Bagnatti on the piano, of Puccini's Nessun Dorma from Turandot. And this is our regular look at this classical music day in history. As I mentioned earlier, we begin today in 1859 with news of Antonín Dvořák. On this day, Dvořák graduated from the Prague Organ School. On this day in 1933, Nadia Boulanger conducted her first entire public concert in Paris. And on this day in 1958, the Finnish conductor Esa-Pekka Salonen was born in Helsinki. And here he is right now, conducting the Swedish Radio Symphony Orchestra with Sibelius's Violin Concerto in D minor.

0: And we are playing that to celebrate the 68th birthday today of the Finnish conductor Esa-Pekka Salonen. And there he was conducting the Swedish Radio Symphony Orchestra, featuring the brilliant Hilary Hahn on the violin, with the third movement from Sibelius's Violin Concerto in D minor. Right, time now then, at the end of the first hour of today's programme, to grab some 11s, maybe put the kettle on, and then a Haydn trumpet concerto will herald the start of the second hour when we come back after the news, which is next at 11.
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14: The top stories this hour. The Chancellor says a new plan for defence spending will see an extra £15 billion going into the armed forces. Rachel Reeves says it's been funded by reprioritising money across government. The much-delayed agreements being published today, including a £5 billion investment in drones. Sir Keir Starmer says the world's more volatile than it has been for decades.
15: We must stand more firmly on our own two feet. We must do what it takes to meet this new world head-on, to keep our country safe and seize the opportunities that come from investing in our sovereign strength.
14: A national maternity commissioner is to be appointed in England after calls to drive change in the sector. Baroness Amos's review of NHS services highlights issues such as women not being listened to. Murderers who kill their partner or ex-partner at home could face an extra 10 years in prison. The Ministry of Justice is looking to strengthen sentencing to tackle violence against women and girls. Currently, most domestic murders result in more lenient punishments. Reporter Alex Rogers explains why.
16: The starting point for most domestic murders is 15 years, and that's because they take place in the home and because a weapon is already likely to be at the scene. But for other murders, where the weapon is taken to the scene with intent, the starting point is 25 years. So this is the government looking to close that 10-year gap.
14: £1.6 billion is sitting in forgotten child trust funds. Banks and building societies say they're joining forces with the government to reunite people with 750,000 unclaimed accounts. And Sweden head coach Graham Potter is urging his players to believe they can knock out France at the World Cup tonight.
17: In football, certainly in one-off games, anything's possible. Just as you know that you can lose to any team, if you're not right, you have to have the belief that you can win.
14: The teams meet in New York with France big favourites, but wary that European giants are falling. Germany and the Netherlands have both been eliminated in penalty shootouts overnight by Paraguay and Morocco. Sunny spells and showers mainly in the north and west, highs at around 23 Celsius. That's the latest. I'm Becky Cahill.
0: And so, with the time at just after 11 o'clock, the second hour of the programme begins. Hello, this is Tim Smith on Magic Classical, and the calming classics continue in a moment with the music of Schubert. After this, the promised trumpet concerto by Haydn.
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Magic Classical, the home of calming classics, where you'll hear the greatest classical music like this. And this. And this.

Featuring there on the cello, Kian Sultani, and on the piano, Aaron Pilsam. That is Schubert's Im Abendrot, literally translated as in the sunset or in the evening glow. Right, in a moment, we have a fantastic symphony from Berlioz, as performed by the mighty Utah Symphony Orchestra, especially for you if it's your birthday today. Many happy returns of the day. June the 30th is also the birthday of the actor Ashley Walters. He's 44, a fine British actor, starred recently, well, last year actually, in the award-winning Netflix drama Adolescence. James Martin, the celebrity TV chef, is 54. Mike Tyson, the former world heavyweight boxing champion, is 60. And Tony Hatch, incredible songwriter and indeed incredible TV theme composer. He's 87 today. Some of the themes that he's written include the theme for Crossroads, Neighbours, Emmerdale and The Champions. And if you're old enough to remember The Champions, you'll know what a fantastic piece of TV theme music that is. And it's happy 89th birthday today to the 999 emergency telephone number. Introduced in the London area only to begin with on this day in 1937, it is in fact the world's oldest emergency call telephone service, and one that hopefully you never have to use.

0: This is Magic Classical. Playing you there the music of the Cuban composer and pianist Ernesto Lecuona. And before that, playing you the music of Berlioz, especially if it's your birthday today. Happy birthday once again. You heard the Utah Symphony Orchestra with Berlioz's Symphonie Fantastique. Right, we'll catch up with our listener in residence very shortly and get choice number two from them. Music on the way from, amongst others, Vaughan Williams. And for you, without the ads in a moment, on Radio Premium, an etude in C minor by Chopin. But first, an important question from Charles.
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0: And that, as I may have mentioned before, is definitely my kind of music. Vaughan Williams there, and from his Six Studies in English Folk Song, that is number 4, featuring on the viola, Timothy Ridout. So, Tuesday morning, and look at the time. That means we're back with our listener in residence again now, who is Joanne Reed all this week. Joanne lives in Churchdown near Cheltenham. Morning, Joanne. Welcome back to the programme. We'll move on to your second piece of music very shortly. Before that, how is it in Churchdown this morning, and what's it like in Churchdown? Are you anywhere near the racecourse? Because I'm not a million miles from you, obviously, and the racecourse there, one of my favourite places in the whole world.
1: We're not near the racecourse. I should say thankfully, because on race days it does get rather busy.
0: Stay out of the town centre on race days, I'm sure. Let's talk a bit more about your music then. We touched on this yesterday. You have wide musical tastes, from pop to classical. I believe your dad was a big influence on your musical tastes when you were growing up. How true is that?
1: Yes, my father was a huge opera fan. He wanted to be an opera singer. Unfortunately, life got in the way and he had to go out to work, but he would play different records of opera all the time at home. We'd have the radio on. He was a Yorkshireman, so obviously we had brass band music, but there was always music on in our house at any point in the day.
0: And your own love of opera came primarily from him, yeah?
1: Yes. He introduced it to us all. Some of us took to it, some of us not. But he introduced it to my mum. And although they never got to see a live performance when he was alive, they would listen to different records, different singers. His favourite was Placido Domingo.
0: But your mum did see a live performance, one in particular, because you took her to Glyndebourne last year. And this brings us on to choice number 2, doesn't it?
1: Yes. Last year, my sisters, Denise and Susan, and I took my mum to Glyndebourne to see the Barber of Seville. And mum's nearly 90, so a little bit infirm. But as soon as the performance finished, she was on her feet applauding. It was just a fabulous performance.
0: So a very special trip there, memories, I should say, of a very special trip to Glyndebourne. Any plans to go to the opera this year, Joanne?
1: Well, I did go to the Grange Festival last weekend with the same people and saw La Boheme. My sister and my mum sobbed, but I must be a little hard-hearted because I did not.
0: Okay, fabulous stuff. Well, let's get back to the Barber of Seville then. This is choice number 2 from Joanne Reed, who lives near Cheltenham and is this week's Magic Classical Listener in Residence. Bringing back memories last year of Glyndebourne, this is Largo al Factotum from Rossini's The Barber of Seville.

0: And that is Rossini's Largo al Factotum from the opera The Barber of Seville. And that's choice number two from Joanne Reed, who is this week's Magic Classical Listener in Residence. And I'll talk to Joanne again at the same time tomorrow morning on the programme, and we'll get choice number three from her then. And I think you can tell that so far this week, Joanne seems to be enjoying her time as our listener in residence. 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

simply playing you the very best classical music we think you'll hear just about anywhere. This is Magic Classical, the home of Carmen Classics, and as performed there by Leslie Eckler, that was the music of Glazunov, and from the Seasons, that was Autumn, the Bacchanal. Right, music in a moment from our album of the week, which this week comes from the LA-based Indonesian composer Unika Tanzil. That's on the way, but first, a quick word about one or two days being celebrated around the world today, June the 30th, 2026. It's Social Media Day today. Oh, yes, it is. Not a particularly big user of it, but certainly a phenomenon of our time, I think it's more than fair to say. It's also World Snorkeling Day. I think I've done more social media than snorkeling, but I have done a bit. However, not much chance of me doing any of that around here at the moment. And today is National Meteor Day, celebrating the meteor or falling star. Remember, if you see one, you can wish on it, but you can never, ever catch it. And certainly don't try and put it in your pocket, whatever you do.

0: So don't forget, my guest today on the program, John Wilson, will be here for a chat in about half an hour's time. But bringing us to the end of the second hour of the program, and rather neatly to the halfway point in the proceedings, that was the first movement from Mozart's Symphony No. 40. And before that, we heard the Indonesian composer and pianist, Unika Tanzil, with the title track from her brand new album, and this week's Magic Classical Album of the Week. It was Dreamscapes. Right, the news coming up shortly at midday, and then we can head into Tuesday afternoon with help from a Beethoven cello sonata and music from a Verdi opera you may well know.
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8: The top stories this hour. Sir Keir Starmer's announced road and energy projects will be scrapped to help fund a £15 billion boost for defence spending. The government's setting out an investment plan which has been much delayed. Money will go towards unmanned planes and boats, as well as long-range missiles. The Prime Minister says he's taken necessary choices, but issued a warning to the military.
9: In the past, defence spending has sometimes been seen as a bottomless pit. People see the money going in, but they don't feel the benefits. So this time must be different. We can't just spend more. We've got to spend better.
8: Critics say the plan's too little, too late. Campaign groups have hit out at the findings and recommendations of a review into NHS maternity failings in England. The report, led by Baroness Amos, proposes the appointment of a national commissioner to drive change. However, the Maternity Safety Alliance, which speaks for bereaved families, is pushing for a public inquiry. Emily Barley is its co-founder.
10: I think we deserve the truth of why our babies have died. If this investigation and its recommendations are implemented, it's misdiagnosing the problem, it's not gripping the full range of issues. And my fear that actually this will make things worse.
8: Asylum seekers are to be told they'll have to pay up to £10,000 towards the cost of their accommodation. The Home Secretary wants them to repay money once they start earning. A man's been charged with attempted murder following disorder in Belfast earlier this month. The 29-year-old's also accused of arson after homes and a glider bus were set on fire. And Sweden's head coach Graham Potter's urging his players to believe they can knock out France at the World Cup tonight.
11: In football, certainly in one-off games, anything's possible. You have to have the belief, you have to just as you know that you can lose to any team, if you're not right, you have to have the belief that you can win on the day.
8: The teams meet in New York with France's big favourites, but wary that European giants have been falling. Germany and the Netherlands have both been eliminated. Sunny spells and showers mainly in the north and west, highs at around 23 Celsius. That's the latest. I'm Becky Carhill.
0: And a very good afternoon to you. This is Magic Classical, the home of calming classics. Tim Smith with you for another couple of hours on this Tuesday afternoon as the music resumes now with something from Verdi's La Traviata.
8: Tim Smith
2: on Magic Classical.

Magic Classical, the home of calming classics, where you'll hear the greatest classical music like this. And this. And this.

And that, I think you'll agree, is rather wonderful. Beethoven's Cello Sonata No. 3, that was the second movement. And before that, and getting the third hour up and running, from La Traviata, it was Verdi's Libiamo Nellietti Calici. So, very good afternoon to you. I hope all is well with you on this Tuesday afternoon. Hope the week is going well so far, although I do realise we're not yet halfway through it. We are, of course, virtually through the entire month of June. July the 1st tomorrow, I've got no idea where the time goes. If you can provide me with any suggestions or answers, please do let me know. Coming up in this hour then, I'll be talking to the conductor John Wilson ahead of a concert he's doing in York very shortly. We've also got another kickoff classic to mark the fact that France plays Sweden later in the football. That's coming up, as is this right now, by Alexis French.

0: And that is the music of the award-winning British composer Julie Cooper. Best known, I think, for her TV, film and media music, but that's a piece called Secret Paths. Right, just ahead of my guest today on the programme, John Wilson, and talking of TV music, we have something by Jeff Toyne coming up from the soundtrack of the TV series Palm Royale. 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

0: And that is Jeff Toyne's rather excellent music from the soundtrack of the TV series Palm Royale. That is the main title theme. Right, it's time now on the programme to meet my guest, who, as I've already mentioned, is the acclaimed conductor John Wilson. And John joins us ahead of a very special Rydale Festival concert celebrating English music and featuring everybody from Vaughan Williams and Delius to Eric Coates, Walton and Richard Rodney Bennett. And to tell us more about it, John Wilson is with me right now. John, welcome to Magic Classical. Lovely to have you on the programme today. And can I just say right away that this concert is right up my street. It couldn't be more perfect as far as I'm concerned. It's called An English Summer. And when you were putting this programme together then, John, what kind of a musical journey did you want the audience to experience? I mean, was there a starting point that you very much had in mind?
1: It's basically a game of two halves, if you like, in as much as that the first half is, I suppose, what you might call a bit more legit symphonic music. Composers like Vaughan Williams and Richard Rodney Bennett and Walton, composers who are still played regularly by symphony orchestras all around the world. But in the second half, I wanted to remind people of a tradition that's not as evident as it once was, which is that marvellous tradition of lighter orchestral music, which came into its own in the first half of the last century when the medium of radio was invented. So composers like Eric Coates and Haydn Wood and Robert Farnon suddenly had audiences in their millions because there were audiences out there who loved the sound of an orchestra and loved a great tune, but couldn't quite necessarily cope with the imponderables of symphonic music. And so this whole genre of light orchestral music came into being and flourished. And I guess the million-dollar question is, you know, what's the difference between the symphonic repertoire and the light orchestral repertoire? And it was Ernest Tomlinson, who was a fine light music composer, who told me that in light music, the tune is more important than what you do with it. So in that sentence, he's saying, you know, the symphonic composers take a tune and they develop it and they build a great big symphonic edifice out of it, whereas the light composers take a fabulous tune and dress it up in the most wonderful clothing for the orchestra. And it's music which makes a beeline for your emotions and it lands in your lap.
0: So it's populist music to a degree. And to that end, is there a degree of snobbery, John, within classical music that means that this music doesn't get the respect it deserves?
1: I think there may have been, you know, 60, 70 years ago. But like anything, if you wait long enough, the cream rises to the top. And so what we're playing in this concert is the very, very best stuff that survived. You know, it's easy to look back and think, oh, well, there was a golden age of pop music and light music. But if you look at what was in the charts sometimes in the 90s, 30s, 40s and 50s, a lot of it was dross. It wasn't the fabulous songs from the theatre by Richard Rodgers and George Gershwin and Harold Arlen and Cole Porter. A lot of those were sophisticated then and are sophisticated now. You look at the pop charts of the 50s, and it's the likes of How Much Is That Doggy in the Window and novelty songs. But what we're dealing with is quality music that's survived almost 100 years now.
0: I could talk you through some hits of the 70s and 80s, which, trust me, you'd never want to hear again. But that's another
1: story. I'm sure.
0: Yeah, absolutely. That's another story. Let's talk about the English sound then. I'm assuming you'll be performing The Lark Ascending. How do you approach that, something so well known, so well loved, and, I don't know, make it fresh?
1: You do exactly what's on the page. And I think that's the secret to making all of these pieces sound like they're, you know, you're hearing them for the first time. There's a fine line between tradition and habit, and I think the securest grounds we as musicians have is to go right back to what's on the page and to really question what's in your head, what are perceived traditions. You know, I went to the Royal College of Music and I studied with a guy, Dr. Wilkinson, who'd studied with Vaughan Williams and Gordon Jacobs. So, I'm very close to this, to the source. And the older I get, the more I realise that everything you need is there in black and white. So I tend not really to sort of, much as I love my record collection, I tend to not go back to my record collection and let that influence me too much. I go back to the score. And it's 9 times out of 10, it will give you everything you need and it will make you think harder about what the piece is.
0: Sounds wonderful to me. John Wilson, thank you so much for today. Thanks for talking to Magic Classical. The Rydale Festival runs then, as I say, from July the 10th. And John Wilson and the aforementioned Symphonia of London will be appearing on Sunday the 12th at the York Barbican, performing an English summer. And you can book tickets right now at rydalefestival.com. That's rydalefestival.com. John, thanks again. And as a preview to that concert, let's now hear John and the Symphonia of London in action.

0: And that is my guest on today's programme, John Wilson there, conducting the Symphonia of London with the Overture from Rodgers and Hammerstein's Oklahoma. And thanks again to John for coming on the programme. And don't forget, check out the details if you want to see John with the Symphonia of London performing in York very shortly as part of this year's Rydale Festival. Right, coming up in just a moment as part of today's programme, music from an Albinoni oboe concerto. And for you, without the ads, coming up next on Radio Premium, music from Kachaturian's Masquerade.
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widely regarded as one of his best concertos. That is Albinoni's Oboe Concerto in D minor, and that was the first movement. And this is Magic Classical, easing you gently towards a stress-free lunch hour. That's coming up between 1 and 2. Before that, time to play you 2, possibly 3 more pieces of music before the news at 1, including this now. It's another kick-off classic here on Magic Classical to mark the fact that France are playing Sweden later in the football. Kick-off is at 10 o'clock. And to mark that occasion, from French composer Saint-Saëns and from the Carnival of the Animals, this is Aquarium.

0: And that, I hope you'll agree, is the utterly magnificent sound of the Berlin Philharmonic, conducted there by the great Herbert von Karajan, with the Rosa d'Argio from Tchaikovsky's Sleeping Beauty. And that brings us to the end of the third hour of the programme. The stress-free lunch hour is next, as it is every day between 1 and 2 here at the home of Calming Classics. And the relaxation will begin with a serenade from Elgar and a concerto from Beethoven.
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6: The top stories this hour. Keir Starmer's announced road and energy projects will be scrapped to help fund a £15 billion boost for defence spending. The government's setting out an investment plan, which has been much delayed. Money will go towards unmanned planes and boats, as well as long-range missiles. The Prime Minister says he's taken necessary choices, but issued a warning to the military.
7: In the past, defence spending has sometimes been seen as a bottomless pit. People see the money going in, but they don't feel the benefits. So this time must be different. We can't just spend more. We've got to spend better.
6: Former soldier and independent unionist MLA Doug Beattie thinks the plan focuses too much on technology.
8: What it doesn't seem to do is focused on people. It's talking about £5 billion for drones. That is necessary. But who's going to operate these drones? There's no plan for the people.
6: A national review's warned maternity care in England's failing families, with women repeatedly not being listened to. Baroness Amos has investigated services across the country. Our reporter Amelia Sammons has more.
9: Avoidable harm, racism and repeated failings are some of the themes Baroness Amos has found in more than 9,500 pieces of evidence. She's spoken to staff, leaders and families since last September. Her recommendations include a new National Maternity and Neonatal Commissioner to help redesign the entire system. Baroness Amos says women, babies and families deserve care that's safe, compassionate and fair.
6: People who kill a partner or ex-partner at home with a knife or other weapon could face an extra 10 years in prison. The increase follows a seven-year campaign by mothers of victims for a change in the minimum sentence for domestic murder. And seven-time women's singles champion Serena Williams returns to Wimbledon for the first time in 4 years today. She's last up on centre court, taking on Australian Maya Joint. Rain affecting northern and western areas. Outbreaks will be heavy and a chance of thunder. Elsewhere, mostly cloudy. That's the latest. I'm Alex Richardson.
10: This is Magic Classical. Good afternoon. And with the time at just after 1 o'clock, let's now embark on some serious relaxation with today's stress-free lunch hour.
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Magic Classical, the home of calming classics, where you'll hear the greatest classical music like this. And this.

And that is the music of Elgar on the Magic Classical Stress-Free Lunch Hour. This is Tim Smith helping you to take things easy on this Tuesday lunchtime. And we'll keep the calming and relaxing mood going now with the music of Michael Nyman from the soundtrack of the film The Piano.

0: That is the CBSO, the City of Birmingham Symphony Orchestra, performing Percy Grainger's Country Gardens. And before that, we heard the music of Michael Nyman from the soundtrack of the film The Piano. So Magic Classical, as I'm sure you're very well aware of by now, is the home of calming classics. And every day, 7 days a week, from 1 until 2, it's our stress-free lunch hour. An hour of beautiful, calming music to help you pause and reset and hopefully lower those stress levels, both mentally and physically. With less chat and more music, it's the perfect way, we think, to take a breath and ease into the rest of your day. And it continues with more relaxing music after the break.
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The music there of Jeremiah Clarke on Tuesday's Stress-Free Lunch Hour. That was the Prince of Denmark's March featuring Tina Ting Helsit there on the trumpet. And coming up now, as we keep the relaxing mood going on the Stress-Free Lunch Hour, music from the female Austrian composer, who was a close friend of Mozart and an acquaintance of Haydn and Gluck, amongst others. She is Maria Theresia von Paradis, and this is her Sicilienne.

0: That is Forays Per Van on the Stress-Free Lunch Hour, performed there by the San Francisco Symphony Orchestra. Right, for you in a moment, if you're listening without the ads on Radio Premium, the Stress-Free Lunch Hour will continue with Richard Hartley's music from the 2012 film version of Great Expectations. And for all of us, after the break, the music of Schumann, as translated by Franz Liszt.
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This is Magic Classical's Stress-Free Lunch Hour with me, Tim Smith. Good afternoon. And that was Martin James Bartlett there on the piano, performing Schumann's Widmung, or Dedication, as translated by Franz Liszt. Now, Tony Minviel will be here, as he is every weekday, from just after 2 until 6. He'll take you through the rest of your afternoon. If you're looking for something of a sing-along later, well, join Tony for the school run. He'll have sing-along music from Frozen and also soundtrack music from Hook. And on the home run with Tony, there'll be music from, amongst others, Henry Mancini and Handel. That's an interesting and entertaining combination, I think. Fran Godfrey is here between 6 and 10. She'll get her programme underway with a fantastic classical hits at 6 tonight, featuring music from Denza, Weber and Manuel de Falla. And Fran's 7:30 symphony across the week continues. Or this week, it's Schubert's 9th, or Schubert's Great Symphony. And then at 10 o'clock, you can unwind at the end of the day, as is usually the case here on Magic Classical, with some rather relaxing mindfulness music.

0: And a couple of lovely pieces there to end today's stress-free lunch hour. You heard Alan Silvestri's Feather Theme from the soundtrack of the film Forrest Gump. And a piece of music that got to number 20 in our recent Calming Classics poll, as voted for by you. And that was Debussy's Ballet from his Petite Suite. And that concludes today's proceedings. Stand by for Tony. He's with you after the news. Have a good Tuesday, what's left of it. And I'll see you again tomorrow morning from 10, all being well, right here on Magic Classical.
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11: The top stories this hour. Keir Starmer's announced what he's called game-changing investments in Britain's armed forces, but is shelving road and energy projects to help pay for it. An extra £15 billion will be spent future-proofing the armed forces. Our political correspondent Tom Claiborne has more.
12: Money's been a contentious issue at the heart of this long-awaited defence investment plan, with two ministers quitting the government, arguing an extra £28 billion is needed to keep the country safe. But Starmer says this package is the right one for the future.
13: And we're backing this by putting in more than £5 billion into drones and autonomous weapons.
12: The Conservatives say this plan isn't worth the paper it's written on, and welfare needs cutting to create more money.
11: Families say they feel betrayed by a major review into NHS maternity services in England. It concludes urgent reforms needed after a series of failings. They included women not being listened to, embedded racism and discrimination. Report author Baroness Amos says she hopes the recommendations will lead to long-term change.
14: It's important to talk to everybody, because you can't change the system if you don't have the voices of the women and families at the heart of what you're seeking to do, but also bring the people on side who are going to have to work to deliver the change.
11: The government's to appoint a national maternity commissioner. People who kill a partner or ex-partner at home with a knife or other weapon could face an extra 10 years in prison. The increase follows a seven-year campaign by mothers of victims for a change in the minimum sentence for domestic murder. Warnings for thunderstorms and rain have been issued for parts of the UK before temperatures could reach 30 degrees again by the weekend. Large parts of Northern Ireland and central Scotland will see the most of the wet weather. And cows are causing problems for thousands of train passengers this afternoon. The herds wandered onto the West Coast Main Line in Staffordshire, causing delays and cancellations. Rain affecting northern and western areas. Outbreaks will be heavy and a chance of thunder. Elsewhere, mostly cloudy. That's the latest. I'm Alex Richardson.
15: Good afternoon. I hope you are well. A massive thank you to Tim Smith, Tony McVeigh here on Magic Classical, the home of calming classics. And a great afternoon of music awaits. I think I'll begin with the music of Mozart, his symphony, number 41, Jupiter, third movement, performed by Ensemble Resonance, conducted by Riccardo Minazzi.
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Magic Classical, the home of calming classics, where you'll hear the greatest classical music like this.

And it's another fine day. I hope we find you well on this happy Tuesday. I'm absolutely brimming over with excitement to share some great music with you today. We have the School Run and the Home Run on the way, our album of the week, and various new releases on the way. Plus, we look at the exciting classical concerts which will be taking place up and down the country over the next few months. Here's Vivaldi's Gloria in Excelsis Deo, performed by Les Arts Florissants, conducted by Paul Agnew.

0: Aizata Kanamason on piano with Clara Schumann's Piano Sonata in G Minor, Third Movement. And Clara was the wife of Robert Schumann and an acclaimed concert pianist as well, with a 61-year-long concert career. Absolutely incredible. So we have the school run at 3:30, three pieces of music the children know and love. And today we'll be featuring music from the Peter Pan universe, from a film which featured the late, great Robin Williams and Dustin Hoffman in the title role. Plus, we have something from the world of Gustav Holst and a timeless classic from the world of Disney, albeit a very cold one. Plus, at 5:30, it's time for the home run, specifically for those of you on the commute home. And for those of you out and about, going for a run or out shopping, or just at home keeping busy to ensure that you end your day in style and completely energized. Plus, we have our album of the week from Indonesian composer and pianist Yuneka Tanzil, and music from Verdi, Beethoven and more. Tony Minviel here on Magic Classical, the home of calming classics. Coming up, the music of Elmer Bernstein with the favourite film soundtrack of Tim Smith, The Magnificent Seven, the main theme.
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The Chorus of La Suisse Romande, accompanied by the Pro Art Chorus of Lausanne, accompanied by the Monte Carlo Philharmonic Orchestra, all conducted by Lorin Maazel with Verdi's Vapensiero from Chorus of the Hebrew Slaves from Nabucco. Now, Belgian pianist and composer Patrick Hamilton was classically trained at the Conservatoire in Bruges and the Royal Conservatoire in Ghent in Belgium, and started his career as a session musician before making a name for himself as a producer and engineer. And he's produced for the likes of Alfie Bowe, Richard Clayderman, David Garrett, Bryn Terfel, and most famously, Catherine Jenkins, to name but a few. Now, along the way, Patrick has found his voice as a composer and a performer, and he was commissioned by the City of Bruges to compose a concerto for the inauguration of the city's Museum of Contemporary Art. And even though he'd released four previous LPs of his own work, his breakthrough came when he released number 5, the highly acclaimed LP Elements of Nature, in 2025, released on Sony Masterworks, which led to a sellout show at the Royal Albert Hall, no less. He's also released multiple singles, of which his latest is this, the beautiful and ethereal Beyond the Canvas.

0: Beethoven's Symphony No. 5, first movement, performed by the London Symphony Orchestra, conducted by Bernard Haitink. And surprisingly enough, that piece of music did not make our Calming Classics Top 100 countdown. But to see what did, go to magicclassical.co.uk and you can see which of your favourite compositions and composers made it to the list. Now, I hope you are well on this Tuesday afternoon and hopefully enjoying the music. Well, I'm very much enjoying sharing it with you. Tony Minvielle here on Magic Classical, the home of Calming Classics. The music of Bach, performed by pianist Howard Shelby, is on the way.
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The music of Bach, transcried by Rachmaninoff, it's violin partita number 3. Third movement, Gavotte en Rondo, performed by Howard Shelley on piano. Now, after my morning gardening session on Saturday, I went into the town of Leicester, my hometown, or my adopted hometown now, and I went to the Cosmopolitan Arts Festival, and I saw Chinese dragons, lots of dancers, groups playing rock, reggae, classical, Caribbean music, a whole range of entertainment. Lots of stuff for the kids to do as well. It was a little fun fair and some food stalls. Yeah, it was an awesome afternoon of kind of cultural enrichment, which we all need, and a great day out for the family, which I said is important for our cultural enrichment. Now, I'm going to ask you, are you going to any festivals this summer? Maybe you're going to Glynde, maybe you're going to the Hay Book Fest or Latitude or something local. Please let me know at tony@magic.co.uk. tony@magic.co.uk. There's also a lot going on classical-wise up and down the country. Lots of big concerts at the Symphony Hall, so I'll be giving them a bit of a shout later. Tony Minfield here on Magic Classical, the home of calming classics. Here's Offenbach's Barcarolle from The Tales of Hoffmann, performed by the BBC Philharmonic Orchestra and accompanied by the Royal Liverpool Philharmonic Choir. Jan Pascal Tortillier conducting.

0: The music of Offenbach, back a role from his Tales of Hoffmann. And that was performed by the BBC Philharmonic Orchestra and accompanied by the Royal Liverpool Philharmonic Choir, Jan-Pascal Tortier, conducting. Tony Minvial here on Magic Classical, the home of calming classics on this Tuesday afternoon. The news is on the way, and when we return, we have music from Mendelssohn, Handel, and more, plus the school run, and very shortly, it's Hummel's Trumpet Concerto. Third movement.
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14: The top story is this hour. The Prime Minister says new defence funding will create more jobs and make the army 10 times more lethal. Our political correspondent Tom Claiborne has more.
15: Starmer says this plan will harness cutting-edge technology on every front, with this extra cash being put into producing more drones and fighter jets and taking the total military budget over the next 4 years to nearly £300 billion. But the PM says it's not just about spending more.
16: We've got to spend better. That includes driving real reforms within the Ministry of Defence to get greater value from our investment.
15: Opposition parties say this doesn't go far enough.
14: A national review's warned maternity care in England's failing families, with women repeatedly not being listened to. Baroness Amos has investigated services across the country. Our reporter Amelia Sammons has more.
17: Avoidable harm, racism and repeated failings are some of the themes Baroness Amos has found in more than 9,500 pieces of evidence. She's spoken to staff, leaders and families since last September. Her recommendations include a new National Maternity and Neonatal Commissioner to help redesign the entire system. Baroness Amos says women, babies and families deserve care that's safe, compassionate and fair.
14: A child's died after being pulled out of open water at London's Royal Victoria Dock. Emergency services were called yesterday afternoon. The boy, believed to be 13, was recovered by first responders. Monaco's chief prosecutor says a blast at a residential building where three people were injured isn't being treated as terrorism. A Ukrainian tycoon's reported to be among those hurt by the makeshift bomb. And there's finally been some British success at Wimbledon, with Katie Swan progressing to round two. She considered retiring from the sport 2 years ago because of an injury. She's delighted with how she's fought her way back.
12: I'm extremely grateful to the All England Club for giving me this opportunity. And I would also say I'm proud of myself for putting myself in a position to get back to this point.
14: Rain affecting northern and western areas. Outbreaks will be heavy and a chance of thunder. Elsewhere mostly cloudy. That's the latest. I'm Alex Richardson.
0: Welcome back. Tony Minvielle here on Magic Classical, the home of calming classics. All ready to make Tuesday afternoon feel wonderful. Here's Hummel's Trumpet Concerto, third movement, performed by Wynton Marsalis on trumpet, plus the National Philharmonic in accompaniment, all conducted by Raymond Lepard.
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Magic Classical, the home of calming classics, where you'll hear the greatest classical music like this. And this. And this.

Rick Mills on piano with his own composition called The Circle. Pablo Hoppenhain on violin and violas, accompanied by Paula Pomeraniec on cello. And we have the school run on the way in about 15 minutes' time. So myself and the lovely Michelle, my wife and my daughter, were looking at holidays and short breaks for the late summer. Well, they were looking, I was just a spectator as always. And Rome seems to be popping up quite often. A place steeped in history where we have never been before. So I think that might be on the cards. Plus, Michelle and our offspring usually go on a caravan holiday in Rhyl in Wales with the rest of her family clan, all from Liverpool, which I always find some way to avoid. Because when Michelle gets together with her sisters, I am just put upon by a barrage of Scouse accents and requests to fetch and carry, go to the chippy, go and get this, go and get that. So I stay at home for a peaceful and calm few days. Yes, hopefully you will concur with that. Here's Mendelssohn's A Midsummer Night's Dream Scherzo, performed by the Montreal Symphony Orchestra, conducted by Charles Dutoit.

0: an orchestra who have just completed a spectacular show. The Music is Black, A British Story, which is part of an exhibition of the same name taking place at the V&A East Museum in London until January. The Chinique Orchestra, with Samuel Coleridge Taylor's Petite Suite de Concert, Fourth Movement, conducted by Anthony Parfner. Tony Minvial here on Magic Classical, the home of calming classics. We have Handel's Water Music Suite on the way, swiftly followed by The School Run.
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0: Handel's Water Music Suite in D, Hornpipe, performed by the B-Rock Orchestra. Dmitri Sienkovsky conducting, and Nashvin Sienkovsky's album called Handel, Fire and Water. And you know what? I think you've waited long enough, because I think it's that time. Yes, it's that time for the school run.
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0: Now, on today's School Run, we bring you music from the great composer Gustav Holst, something from his Planet Suite, which is a suite of seven movements. Each movement represents a planet, with each planet having a characteristic based on Roman and a Greek mythology. Now, our usual favourite across the classical world is Jupiter, the bringer of jollity, but I have another which I'm going to be playing for you today. It is Mars, the bringer of war. Yes, lots of big noises in that. Plus, we have music from the adventure film Hook, which starred Julia Roberts, Dustin Hoffman, and the late great Robin Williams, where Peter Pan has grown up and his children have been kidnapped by Captain Hook, and Peter has to return to Neverland to rescue them. Julia Roberts absolutely steals the show on this as Tinkerbell the Fairy. Plus, we have music from the Disney animated epic called Frozen, and it follows the story of Anna, the princess of Arendelle, who sets off on a journey with the Iceman Kristoff, his reindeer called Sven as well, he steals the show for me actually, and the snowman Olaf to find her estranged sister Elsa, after she accidentally traps their kingdom in eternal winter with her icy powers. Here's Lang Lang on piano and the Royal Philharmonic with Let It Go from Frozen. I need to hear you all singing along, please.

0: The music of John Williams with Flight Neverland from Hook, the Boston Pops Orchestra performing there, conducted by John Williams himself. Before that, it was Halt's The Planets, Mars the Bringer of War. That was quite loud, that one, wasn't it? Lots of crashes and bangs. And that was performed by the London Symphony Orchestra, Colin Davis conducting. And we began today's school run with Kristen Anderson Lopez and Robert Lopez's composition called Let It Go from the film Frozen, Lang Lang on piano and accompanied by the Royal Philharmonic Orchestra. Tony Minvielle here on Magic Classical, the home of calming classics. And that is the school run over for today. More school run tomorrow. On the way, we have the music of Unika Tanzil, Pearl's Fantasia. That's our album of the week. And before that, Charles Williams with The Devil's Galop.
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Charles Williams, The Devil's Galop, from the radio series Dick Barton's Special Agent from back in the day. And that was performed by the New London Orchestra, Ronald Corp conducting. Now it's time for something from our album of the week. And this week's album is by talented Indonesian composer and pianist Yuneka Tanzil. She's based in Los Angeles and has worked with many of today's contemporary greats. She's 27 years old and attended Berklee College of Music. Her first album, The First of Everything, came out in 2025 to much critical acclaim. And she has just released a new EP. It's called Dreamscapes, and it's recorded with the Deutsche Symphonie Orchester Berlin, conducted by Anna Handler. A collection of lyrical piano-led storytelling, creating what Tanzil describes as stories of optimism and imagination. And here's something from it. Yuneka Tanzil on piano with Pearl's Fantasia.

0: And the 4 o'clock news is nearly upon us. We have the music of David Arnold and Sanson on the way, plus a new release from Anna Phoebe. But after the news is Jean-Yves Thibaudet on piano with Polish composer Chopin's Waltz in E-flat, a.k.a. his Grand Valse Brillante. I'm Tony Minvielle here on Magic Classical, the home of calming classics.
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8: The top stories this hour. The government's scrapping some road and energy projects to help put an extra £15 billion into defence. Those deemed not immediately vital will go, but frontline budgets won't be affected by this. Our political correspondent Tom Claiborne has more.
9: A third of this money will go towards developing the military's use of drones and new technologies.
10: It will make the British people safer. It focuses our resources squarely on the readiness of our armed forces.
9: Sir Keir Starmer there, but not everyone's happy, with two defence ministers resigning over this weeks ago, saying nearly double this money's needed to keep the country safe. While opposition parties say it's all too little too late, but Defence Secretary Dan Jarvis disagrees.
11: I have taken the decision to reprioritise a further billion within the plan to ensure that it better reflects the way that war is waged today.
8: The Health Secretary, James Murray, says a review into England's maternity care has to be a watershed moment. Treating racism as a safety issue and greater transparency and accountability are among the report's recommendations. The government's also looking to appoint a maternity commissioner. Mahmouda Dukes, a solicitor representing affected families in Leicester, one of 12 areas, as part of the investigation.
12: The system is clearly broken down, and unless they see action and accountability, they feel that these are just words again.
8: University Hospitals of Leicester NHS Trust has told families it's deeply sorry and is taking action. The ringleader of the Rochdale grooming gang is set to be released from prison this week and can't be deported. Shabir Ahmed was jailed in 2012 for offences against young girls, but rules under the Immigration Act mean he can't be sent back to Pakistan. He'll be released on licence under strict conditions, including an exclusion zone around Rochdale. And warnings for thunderstorms and rain have been issued for parts of the UK before temperatures could reach 30 degrees by the weekend. Showers will continue into the evening, some quite heavy, becoming dry towards midnight with clear spells too. That's the latest. I'm Alex Richardson.
0: Welcome back. Tony Minvial here on Magic Classical, the home of calming classics. And if you've just joined us, welcome. We've got music from Brooke, John Powell, Sanson and Anna Phoebe on the way. But here's the music of Chopin, his waltz in E-flat, a.k.a. his Grand Valse Riant, all performed by Jean-Yves Thibaudet on piano.
8: Tony Minvial
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Magic Classical, the home of calming classics, where you'll hear the greatest classical music like this. 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

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Here's Brooks' Violin Concerto, number 1, third movement, Randall Gooseby on violin, accompanied by the Philadelphia Orchestra, all conducted by Yannick Nazet-Séguin.

0: What a stunning piece of music, KFI, an Italian phrase, which means, what are you doing? And that was performed by Les Casper's Girls and composed by Baroque composer Giovanni Girolamo Capsburger. That was a very special piece of music, wasn't it? A real calming classic. And there is more of that on the way as we proceed through the afternoon. Hope you are well and looking forward to this evening after the working day is done. Well, we will help get you there in fine style. Tony Minvial here on Magic Classical, the home of calming classics. Coming up, the music of John Powell with Test Drive from the film How to Train Your Dragon.
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15: M25 anti-clockwise, a few problems. Certainly at junction 7 there's a queue. The motorway's partially blocked, the queue's from 8. It's also busy where there was an incident at junction 29. In the anti-clockwise side, entry slip road coming from junction 9 is closed by a shed load. The M11 southbound's affected at junction 6. Southbound side, the exit slip road to the anti-clockwise M25 is partially blocked by emergency repairs. The M4 westbound near Newport is queuing where there was an obstruction. 56 eastbound junction 10 to 9 away from Chester slow with an obstruction too. I'm Nick Arkell.
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The music of John Powell, Test Drive, it's called, from the film How to Train Your Dragon. I've only seen that once, but it was most enjoyable, an amazing piece of animation. And that's performed by the Studio Orchestra, all conducted by Gavin Greenaway. Now it's time for more new music. It's from Anna Phoebe, a London-based violinist, composer and broadcaster who performs in many musical genres, including classical, folk, rock, jazz, Celtic and Middle Eastern. And she began her musical career playing violin at the age of 7, encouraged by her mother, who is also a violinist. She went to the London School of Economics to study social policy and government, but ended up finding a career in music, first as a session musician, and then she got a lucky break by joining the Trans-Siberian Orchestra, which has taken her all over the world. She's worked with the likes of Jethro Tull, Ronan Keating, George Michael, Leanne Rimes, and many others. Her latest album is called Divergence and has been described as a sweeping cinematic suite of music. It contains 12 tracks which go from reflective to intense, a real mix. And the piece we're about to hear explores the fragile threshold between life and death. Here is the violin of Anna Phoebe from her LP called Divergence. This is Between Worlds.

0: Vivaldi's Four Seasons, Spring Third Movement, performed by Joshua Bell on violin and accompanied by the Academy of St. Martin in the Fields. Now, I'm currently reading two books, David Olusoga's Black and British, which I'm reading again after meeting him at the Neville Holt Festival a few weeks ago. It has inspired me to read it again. I'm also reading a great novel recommended by my daughter called Mr. Sidhu's Post Office, which is about a widowed Sikh postmaster who is forced to navigate family tensions, an unexpected love, and facing devastating losses connected to the Post Office Horizon scandal. It's a lovely read so far, but I'm told it's going to be a sad one. Hopefully not. I'm about a third of the way in, and I will keep you updated. Mr. Sidhu's Post Office. And I'll update you on Tim's Magic Classical Book Club, which takes place on Thursday a little later. Tony Minvial here on Magic Classical, the home of calming classics. Coming up after the break is the music of Francisco Mignone.
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13: The 62 westbound side is busy. Junction 8 through to 7 into Liverpool, slow with an obstruction away from Warrington. Also busy if you're heading onto the M6 southbound, junction 28 to 27 with an obstruction slowing things down through Lancashire. Northbound M6, busy near Sandbach, junction 17 to 18. A car and lorry involved in a collision. One lane is blocked. The M4 westbound is affected by a broken down vehicle, junction 19 near Bristol, queuing with the entry slip road down to one lane. And the M11 southbound slip road onto the M25 anti-clockwise is partially blocked by emergency repairs. I'm Nick.

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Francisco Mignone's Nazareth from his four Brazilian pieces. That was performed by Martin Jones on piano. And the wondrous Tim Smith's been very busy this week. Today he spoke to conductor John Wilson and he talked about his upcoming concert at the Rydell Festival. And on Thursday he has Aisling Rawl as his guest. And Aisling will be telling us all about her debut novel called The Compound, which is the indie book of the month for July when she joins the Magic Classical Book Club on Thursday. Now, our listener in residence is Joanne Reed, who works in communications in Cheltenham. And if you'd like to become one of Tim's listeners in residence, where each week one listener gets to share their five favourite pieces with a Magic Classical audience, just go to magicclassical.co.uk, fill in the short form, and we'll be in touch. And if you're chosen, not only will you join Tim on air, you'll also receive a certificate and an exclusive Magic Classical pin badge as well. Cannot be bad. Tony Minvial here on Magic Classical, the home of calming classics. Here's Fauré's Berceuse from his Dolly Suite, performed by John Williams and Julian Bream on their respective guitars.

0: For Ray's Bursars from his Dolly Sweet, performed by John Williams and Julian Bream on their respective guitars. And another hour draws to a close. And in our next hour, we have the home run, plus music from Bizet Bach and Julian Lloyd Webber. But we'll begin after the break with Bach's Keyboard Concerto No. 3. Indeed, first movement. I'm Tony Minfiel, and you're listening to Magic Classical, the home of calming classics.
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20: The top story is this hour. The Defence Secretary says every government department's making cuts to help fund the new spending plan. £15 billion is going towards modernising the armed forces, which also promises to create thousands of jobs. Our political correspondent Tom Claiborne has more.
21: Dan Jarvis says this change is overdue and will keep people safe.
22: Britain needs a flexible, hybrid, integrated, high-low force.
21: But the outgoing Prime Minister admits even a watered-down budget comes at a cost.
23: Some capital projects, for example on roads and energy, which are important but not immediately vital, will no longer go ahead.
21: While James Cartledge of the Conservatives says the plan is not worth the paper it's written on.
24: The Chief of the Defence Staff said he needed £28 billion to fund the armed forces over the next 4 years. This plan is barely half that requirement.
21: Nearly £300 billion is going into defence between now and 2030.
20: The Health Secretary says a review into maternity care has to be a watershed moment after it concluded urgent reform is needed. It's found women in England aren't being listened to and face racism and inconsistent care. Safety campaigners are stepping up calls for a public inquiry into the failings. The US Supreme Court has thrown out Donald Trump's attempt to limit birthright citizenship. The decision's a major challenge to the president's agenda to reduce immigration. Sky's David Blevins is in Washington.
0: It would only have applied to those born after the date of the executive order, but there are somewhere in the region of 3.5 million babies born in the United States every year, and an estimated 1 in 12 of them would have lost their right to citizenship.
20: Monaco's chief prosecutor says a blast at a residential building where three people were injured isn't being treated as terrorism. A Ukrainian tycoon's reported to be among those hurt by the makeshift bomb. And plans have moved closer to link the Shetland Islands by undersea tunnels. It could mean connections by car in 8 years' time. Showers will continue into the evening, some quite heavy, becoming dry towards midnight with clear spells too. That's the latest. I'm Alex Richardson.
1: Tony Minvial here with you on this Tuesday afternoon on Magic Classical, the home of calming classics. And I'm going to take you to the end of the working day and put you in the capable hands of Fran Godfrey at 6. Let's see how we get on. Here's Angela Hewitt on piano, accompanied by the Australian Chamber Orchestra, all conducted by Richard Tognetti with Bach's Keyboard Concerto No. 3 in D, First Movement.
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Nearer My God to Thee by Lowell Mason and Sarah Flower Adam, performed by Libera, conducted by Robert Priceman. Now, live classical music is active up and down the country, but as always, support is needed, especially as the live experience is always a spectacular one. It really is. So I'm just going to highlight a few of the cities where that live classical experience is available. Now, the Royal Scottish National Orchestra have events in Aberdeen, Dundee, Edinburgh and Glasgow. Check their website for details, rsno.org.uk. The City of Birmingham Orchestra, or CBSO, have started their 26-27 season with events taking place at the Symphony Hall in the centre of Birmingham, which would include the works of Mahler and Britten. Go to cbso.co.uk. In London, we have events taking place at the Barbican in July, the 26th and 27th season starting in September as well, with a special series of events called Beethoven 200 to mark the anniversary of his death, which would include contributions from Lang Lang. Now, the South Bank Centre has a wonderful series of events at the Queen Elizabeth Hall and the Royal Festival Hall, including a Gaia and the BBC Orchestra performing The Sounds of Earth in late August. Find out more at southbankcentre.co.uk and barbican.org.uk. Now, this is hardly a comprehensive list, but it is some of the places where you can get to see some live classical music. Here's Bizet's La Lycian Suite, number 2, fourth movement, courtesy of the London Symphony Orchestra.

0: Bizet's La Lycian Suite No. 2, Fourth Movement, performed by the London Symphony Orchestra, conducted by Neville Mariner. We have the home run on the way very soon, but after the break, it's the music of Bach, CPE.
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22: Two lanes closed on the M62 eastbound, junction 28 to 29 by Leeds. There's a lorry broken down, hence the queue. The M74 southbound is partially blocked by a multi-vehicle collision, junction 5 through to 6, heading down into South Lanarkshire. It's very busy and congested on the M4 westbound near Bristol, junction 19. It's queuing with a broken down vehicle, blocking a lane on the entry slit road at that point. The M20 eastbound is queuing with a collision between a lorry and a car, junction with the M26 through to junction 4. I'm Nick Arkell.
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Bach's CPE, his cello concerto in B-flat third movement. And that was performed by Nicholas Arnstedt on cello, the ensemble known as Arcangelo, and Jonathan Cohen conducting. Now, the legendary cellist Julian Lloyd Webb is famed for his many compositions, and he is celebrating his 75th birthday by releasing a retrospective album and an autobiography. The autobiography is called Bows and Arrows and recounts his life in classical music, his collaboration with stars like Elton John, his lifelong passion for ensuring that every child has a chance to play a musical instrument, and plenty of stories along the way. The album is called Take a Bow and celebrates his 75th birthday with a retrospective of past releases and some new music as well. This is Julian Lloyd Webber on cello with the Orchestra of the Swan performing his own composition called Jasmine.

The home of the calming classics, this is Magic Classical. And there's another musical delight coming right up as soon as I've moved out of the way. Charles Nove here with a quick reminder that we'll start Wednesday with our fine mix of music, essential information and optional extras such as questions of the day. Your presence is warmly requested. Here from 7am on DAB, the smart speaker and the Rayo app.

0: From his folk opera, Porgy and Bess, that's George Gershwin's It Ain't Necessarily So. Sarah Chang on violin and Sandra Rivers on piano. Now, Fran Godfrey will be here at 6 with her classical hits. At 6, her 7:30 symphony, which all this week is Schubert's 9th symphony, and her pre-10 tenor, which tonight is Jonas Kaufmann. That's Fran Godfrey tonight from 6, and whenever you want, on Rayo. Tony Minvial here on Magic Classical, the home of calming classics. Coming up after the break, it'll be time for the home run.
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14: Two lanes closed on the M62 eastbound, junction 28 to 29 by Leeds. There's a lorry broken down, hence the queue. The M74 southbound is partially blocked by a multi-vehicle collision, junction 5 through to 6, heading down into South Lanarkshire. It's very busy and congested on the M4 westbound near Bristol, junction 19. It's queuing with a broken down vehicle, blocking a lane on the entry slip road at that point. The M20 eastbound is queuing with a collision between a lorry and a car, junction with the M26 through to junction 4. I'm Nick Arkell.
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The Very Calming, Handel's Water Music Suite in F Allegro, and that's performed by the B-Rock Orchestra, Dmitry Sinkovsky conducting. And we have now started the home run. Here's Humours and Ballyconnell and Drunken Landlady and Ryan's Reel, all courtesy of the violin of Tony Linnane and the concertina of Noel Hill.

the Philadelphia Pops Orchestra with Henry Mancini conducting, with Henry Mancini's Speedy Gonzales, Mr. Lucky Goes Latin, and the end of the working day is definitely in sight. Here's Glinka's Ruslan and Ludmilla Overture, courtesy of Evgeny Sudbin on piano.

0: And that's the home run for today. And that's it from me for today as well. Fran Godfrey will be here very, very shortly. Thank you so much for keeping me company. Really hope you enjoyed the music. I'm Tony Minvielle here on Magic Classical, the home of calming classics. I will see you same time, same place tomorrow. Up next, Fran Godfrey with her classical hits at 6.
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10: The top story is this hour. The Defence Secretary says every government department's making cuts to help fund a new spending plan. £15 billion is going towards modernising the armed forces. Our political correspondent Tom Claiborne has more.
11: Dan Jarvis says this change is overdue and will keep people safe. But the outgoing Prime Minister admits even a watered-down budget comes at a cost.
12: Some capital projects, for example on roads and energy, which are important but not immediately vital, will no longer go ahead.
11: While James Cartledge of the Conservatives says the plan is not worth the paper it's written on.
13: The Chief of the Defence Staff said he needed £28 billion to fund the armed forces over the next 4 years.
11: Nearly £300 billion is going into defence between now and 2030.
10: The Health Secretary, James Murray, says a review into England's maternity care has to be a watershed moment. Treating racism as a safety issue and greater transparency and accountability are among its recommendations. The government's also looking to appoint a maternity commissioner. Mahmouda Jukes, a solicitor representing affected families in Leicester, one of 12 areas as part of the investigation.
14: The system is clearly broken down, and unless they see action and accountability, they feel that these are just words again.
10: University Hospitals of Leicester NHS Trust has told families it's deeply sorry and is taking action. A child's died after being pulled out of open water at London's Royal Victoria Dock. Emergency services were called yesterday afternoon. The boy, believed to be 13, was recovered by first responders. A prison officer who had a relationship with a convicted murderer has been jailed for 16 months. Rebecca Green, who worked at the top security Whitemore Prison in Cambridgeshire, admitted misconduct in public office. Police say concerns were first raised back in 2023. And warnings for thunderstorms and rain warning have been issued for parts of the UK before temperatures could reach 30 degrees again by the weekend. Showers will continue into the evening, some quite heavy, becoming dry towards midnight with clear spells too. That's the latest. I'm Alex Richardson.
15: Well, good evening. Hello, my dear friend. Somehow we've meandered our way to Tuesday and also to the final day of the month of June. Thank you, Tony. Brilliant company across the afternoon as always. Our classical hits at six in reverse order. Couperin, Defia, Weber, and we start with Denza. Fran Godfrey.
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Weber's Clarinet Concerto No. 2. It was the third movement. The clarinet player was Walter Boykens, and the Rotterdam Philharmonic Orchestra was conducted by James Conlon. We began in fine, fine style. Funiculi, funicula, denso it was, and our tenor was Luciano Pavarotti, who better, with the chorus and orchestra of the Municipal Theatre of Bologna, conducted by Anton Guadagno. So how are you this final day of June, with the weather cooling down, as we said yesterday, and altogether a bit more cloudy and a bit more bearable, to be honest with you, although they are talking about the hot weather returning, I think. Thank you, I should say, before I go any further, to people who were kind enough to send me emails to say happy birthday for yesterday. Yes, Charles and I, 29ers, yes, we both born on the 29th of June. A few years apart, it has to be said. He's a young whippersnapper compared with me, but nevertheless, we always remember to greet each other in a chummy sort of happy birthday-ish way. And thank you, as I say, for sending emails and greetings to both of us for our birthdays yesterday. You are too kind.

0: an album called The Louvre and its music makers, Alexandre Tarot, played François Couperin's Le Tic-Toc Choc ou Les Maillotins. Couperin apparently loved giving his pieces quirky little titles, and Le Tic-Toc Choc is one of the best. The name imitates the click and the chatter of the harpsichord itself, and the subtitle, Les Maillotins, probably means little dancers, tiny little nimble steps. It's a bright, quick miniature, almost like a musical toy, and one of Couperin's best-loved and most charming little keyboard pieces, played, as I say, there by Alexandre Tarot. And before that, Manuel de Falla's Ritual Fire Dance from El Amor Brujo, the Philharmonia Orchestra, was conducted by Carlo Maria Giulini. And those, my friend, were our four classical hits at six this Tuesday evening, another four tomorrow.
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13: M11 southbound side, the slip road onto the M25 anti-clockwise is partially blocked by emergency repairs, hence the queue. It's also busy on the M25 itself, anti-clockwise side. There was a broken down van, junction 7, still busy at junction 9 with a shed load closing the entry slip road. The M4 eastbound slow with a broken down car, junction 11 through to 10. The M56 eastbound is slow with an obstruction near Withenshaw, junction 4. And westbound on the M56, junction 2 through to 4. Now there's another obstruction coming out of Manchester away from the Shaston Link. I'm Nick Arkell.
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Keith Hampshire playing the part of Oliver, who will buy from Lionel Bart's Oliver! Exclamation mark. That's the original London cast recording from 1960. Today marks the anniversary of the opening, the premiere of Oliver in 1960 in the West End. Lionel Bart, well, he was crippled with self-doubt, was so convinced the show would flop that he left the theatre mid-performance and went and hid in Barbara Windsor's dressing room. And when the show ended, he heard this huge noise and he thought the audience were roaring with disgust and hatred. In fact, they were wild with enthusiasm. There were 20 curtain calls. So why was Lionel Bart so sure it would flop, so very dubious about it? Well, he had no formal music training at all. He composed by ear, couldn't read or write music. Rehearsals had gone pretty badly. And he thought that really perhaps turning Charles Dickens' Oliver Twist into a musical full of those cheerful songs was kind of tempting fate a bit. In fact, as we know, it became a West End triumph and a complete commercial juggernaut. And I'm going to see it next week sometime in London, the latest version in the West End. So looking forward to it.

0: The pianist was Stephen Huff. The Finnish Radio Symphony Orchestra was conducted by Hannu Lintu. And that was Beethoven's Piano Concerto No. 5. You heard the second movement there. Piano Concerto known as the Emperor, although not by Beethoven, it has to be said. The nickname came from a London publisher who thought it sounded rather majestic. Beethoven himself probably would have hated it, given his feelings about Napoleon. So no, he never called it Emperor, but it sort of stuck. That was the second movement, which was very quiet and peaceful, so not really sort of sweeping and grand as the first movement is, so not really befitting of the name Emperor anyway. By the way, that came in at number 29 in our top 100 calming classical tunes as chosen by you. You genius.
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1: Busy on the M11 southbound side, approaching the M25. The slip road to the anti-clockwise side is partially blocked by emergency road surface repairs. Also looking busy on the M25 itself, anti-clockwise side, junction 9, the entry slip road, still closed by a shed load, hence slow traffic passing by. And it's slow on the M4 eastbound, junction 11 through to 10. Recovery of a broken down car slowing things down near to Reading. The M8 westbound is partially blocked by a broken down vehicle, junction 5 through to junction 6. I'm Nick Arkell.
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The applause there coming from the New Year's concert back in 2014, the Vienna Philharmonic Orchestra performing, and the conductor was Daniel Barenboim. It was Josef Lana's Die Romantica, one of his best-known and most frequently played waltzes, first premiered on the, as it would if it's a premiere, on the 14th of October 1840 at the Great Teresa Festival Ball. That was in Vienna. Lana dedicated it to Empress Alexandra Fyodorovna of Russia. That sounds about right, don't you think, Fyodorovna? It sounds good anyway. Apparently, the Empress adored elegant music and court balls. So that really shows Lana at his most elegant, turning that wonderful Viennese waltz into something almost symphonic there. Before that, we heard Albrecht Mayer, the oboist, and the New Seasons Ensemble playing the third movement of Albinoni's Oboe Concerto in D minor here on Magic Classical.

0: Natalie Klein, the cellist, the Royal Liverpool Philharmonic Orchestra was conducted by Vernon Handley. Natalie Klein, who shot to fame, you may well remember when she won the strings category of the BBC Young Musician of the Year when she was just 16 years of age. And there she was playing Elgar's Chanson de Matin, written around 1899 as a companion to Chanson de Nuit. Elgar himself described it as a little tune, rather modest, but it became one of his most loved miniatures, and it kind of captures that whole morning light, doesn't it? All fresh and gentle and sort of optimistic. A beautiful piece, Elgar's Chanson de Matin. Coming up, the news at 7 o'clock, and many more beautiful pieces to come in the next hour. Look, I've got a firebird, I've got a bluebird, I've got a sugar plum fairy, and our 7:30 symphony continues. It's the second movement of Schubert's Great. All to come in the next hour here on Magic Classical.
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14: The top stories this hour. The government's scrapping some road and energy projects to help put an extra £15 billion into defence. Those deemed not immediately vital will go, but frontline budgets won't be affected by this. Our political correspondent Tom Claiborne has more.
15: A third of this money will go towards developing the military's use of drones and new technologies.
16: It will make the British people safer. It focuses our resources squarely on the readiness of our armed forces.
15: Sir Keir Starmer there, but not everyone's happy, with two defence ministers resigning over this weeks ago, saying nearly double this money's needed to keep the country safe. While opposition parties say it's all too little too late, but Defence Secretary Dan Jarvis disagrees.
17: I have taken the decision to reprioritise a further billion within the plan to ensure that it better reflects the way that war is waged today.
15: This uplift means nearly £300 billion is going towards defence between now and 2030.
14: A prison officer who had a relationship with a convicted murderer has been jailed for 16 months. Rebecca Green, who worked at a top security prison in Cambridgeshire, admitted misconduct in public office. Police say concerns were first raised about the 29-year-old in 2023. The US Supreme Court has thrown out Donald Trump's attempt to limit birthright citizenship. The decision's a major challenge to the president's agenda to reduce immigration. Sky's David Blevins is in Washington.
7: It would only have applied to those born after the date of the executive order, but there are somewhere in the region of 3.5 million babies born in the United States every year, and an estimated 1 in 12 of them would have lost their right to citizenship had the president's executive order been allowed to stand.
14: Monaco's chief prosecutor says a blast at a residential building where three people were injured is not being treated as terrorism. A Ukrainian tycoon is reported to be among those injured. And plans have moved closer to link the Shetland Islands by undersea tunnels. It could mean connections by car in around 8 years. Showers will continue into the evening, some quite heavy, becoming dry towards midnight with clear spells too. That's the latest. I'm Alex Richardson.
0: Well, here we are. It's just after 7 o'clock. It's Tuesday, the last day of June, the 30th of June, and it's lovely to have your company this Tuesday evening. I hope that you are feeling well and that you're enjoying the slightly cooler weather. It's much better, isn't it? Yes, although the hot weather may be returning. But let's not think about that. We'll deal with each day as it comes. In a moment, Stravinsky's Round Dance of the Princesses. First, the very popular Mozart's Rondo a la Turca.
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Magic Classical, the home of calming classics, where you'll hear the greatest classical music like this. And this. And this.

That was The Round Dance of the Princesses from Stravinsky's The Firebird. The London Philharmonic Orchestra was conducted by Vladimir Yurovsky. And before that, Yeno Yando played Mozart's Rondo alla Turca, Sonata number 11. That was a Mozart. It's most fun, I think. It's having a little bit of fun turning the piano into a little parade band there. He loved the Turkish march rhythm so much, and it's hugely popular, of course, Rondo alla Turca. We love it. Here on Magic Classical this Tuesday evening, the final day of June. Did you see the strawberry moon last night? Some fine photos in the paper today of this enormous full moon, which was, I think, just after midnight, I think, so sort of officially Tuesday the 30th, but really it was around in the sky on the 29th yesterday. I actually didn't see it. I forgot to look out for it after all of that. But yes, the strawberry moon, nothing to do with the fact that it looks like a strawberry or that it's red, just because this is peak strawberry season. Actually, I'm finding it quite difficult to find decent strawberries just at the moment. Some of them seem to be quite hard and quite tasteless, even though they're red. What are you getting on with your strawberries? Perhaps you're growing your own, are you? I bet they're delicious.

0: That was the brilliant 16 conducted by Harry Christophers. And that was The Bluebird. It was written in 1910. The text is a poem by Mary Coleridge. It was set to music by Charles Villiers Stanford. Just gorgeous. He was a pupil, actually, of Vaughan Williams and Holst as well. So they obviously taught him extremely well.
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the delightfully delicate dance of the Sugar Plum Fairy from Tchaikovsky's Nutcracker Suite. The orchestra of the Royal Opera House was conducted by Mark Ermler. Before that, Holst's St. Paul's Suite. It was the fourth movement of the finale. It was played by the Wells Camerata, and the conductor there was Owain Arwell Hughes. You're listening to Magic Classical on Tuesday evening, where it's time for our 7:30 symphony, and this week we are featuring Schubert's Symphony No. 9, The Great, it is known as. We've come to the second movement, it being Tuesday. This was written, as I told you yesterday, 1825, 1826, but actually not performed until a decade after his death. Robert Schumann discovered the manuscript and called it a work of heavenly length, meaning it's long, but gloriously so. And this second movement, this is fairly lengthy at 14 and a half minutes. Enjoy this.

Herbert Blomstedt was the conductor of the Leipzig Gewandhaus Orchestra. It was the second movement of our 7:30 symphony, Schubert's Symphony No. 9, known as The Great. We'll have the third movement tomorrow.

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Leonard Bernstein conducted the New York Philharmonic Orchestra, his own composition, Times Square 1944, from On the Town. Magic Classical, time for a track from our album of the week. This week, the album is called Dreamscapes, and the performer is Unika Tanzil. The music on this album, inspired by music which first sparked her imagination as a child. She does very much a sort of a whole piano-led storytelling thing going on there. You'll hear this. Pearl's Lullaby, this piece is called. From Dreamscapes, it's Unika Tanzil.

Questions of the day on this morning's Magic Classical Breakfast centred on the Bayeux Tapestry and a riddle where the answer was a riddle. But we rose personfully to the challenge, and hopefully we can do so again tomorrow. Charles Nove here to invite you to our midweek outing, back with the music and the daily distractions from 7 a.m. on your smart speaker, DAB Plus Digital Radio, and the Rayo app.

0: From the soundtrack of Mary Poppins Returns, that was the overture composer Mark Shaiman, who is a real heavyweight when it comes to compositions for things like, he did Sleepless in Seattle, he scored that, The Addams Family, A Few Good Men, The American President, First Wives Club. Also, he co-wrote the score for Hairspray. He's been a long-time collaborator with Billy Crystal. He's done arrangements for Barbra Streisand. So he is everywhere. The man is brilliant. Coming up, the news at 8 o'clock here on Magic Classical. And after that, a real favourite from Bizet. It's the Pearl Fisher's duet. We've also got some Debussy, another huge favourite. And not only that, Andrea Bocelli sings O Sole Mio. You cannot afford not to be here for the next hour.
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16: The top stories this hour. Andy Burnham will need to find £4.7 billion for the defence investment plan in the next budget if he becomes Prime Minister. Sir Keir Starmer says £15 billion of extra spending on the military will mean the UK can fight Russia if we're attacked in 2030. Retired British Army Commander General Sir Richard Barons seems to dispute that.
17: If the Prime Minister says it's possible Russia may attack NATO in 2030, what we need to be adequately prepared for is to make sure that doesn't happen. The plan that's issued today means we'll be ready for a fight in 2030 by around 2035, and that seems to be dodgy.
16: Road projects are being scrapped to pay for the investment. The pro-Republican US Supreme Court has overturned an executive order signed on day one of Donald Trump's resumed presidency. It's declared anyone born on American soil, including babies of illegal or temporary migrants, has an automatic right to citizenship there. The number of people known to have been killed by Venezuela's earthquake 6 days ago is nearing 2,000. 10,500 have been injured. A prison officer has been jailed for 16 months for having a relationship with a convicted murderer. 29-year-old Rebecca Green used to work at the maximum security HMP Whitemore in Cambridgeshire. Train drivers at Avanti West Coast are to vote on whether to go on strike. The ASLEF union's involved in a pay dispute. In sport, British wildcard Toby Samuels lost a five-set epic against 15th seed Jakub Menchik at Wimbledon. It means 15 home players have now been beaten in the first round. Katie Bolter's one of them.
18: I think this is the most challenging part about tennis. It's so difficult to feel satisfied. I think it's something you keep trying to strive for, but yeah, sorry. Yeah, it's tough. It's tough.
16: Katie Swan, Arthur Ferry and Jacob Fernley are in the second round. From Sky News, I'm Laura Safe.
0: It's just after 8 o'clock. It's Tuesday evening and it's lovely to have your company. I'm Fran, you're you. Thank you for being there with me. I hope that your evening is going extremely well, having a little tasty something, or you're already at the washing up, packing the dishwasher stage. Excellent. I have just the piece to set you calm and breathing easily. This is Bizet's Pearl Fisher's Duet, number 62 in our top 100 calming classics.
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Magic Classical, the home of calming classics, where you'll hear the greatest classical music like this. And this.

A sweet little piece by Clementi, the piano sonatina number 1 in C. It was the first movement, and the brilliant pianist was Lang Lang. Before that, a huge favourite, as I say, number 62 in our top 100 calming classics countdown. Joseph Kalea and Etienne Dupuy with the Malta Philharmonic Orchestra, conducted by Sergei Sombatian. It was Bizet's Pearl Fisher's duet. Isn't it gorgeous? It's glorious, isn't it? Talking about our top 100 calming classics, you know, you can still find that 100 listed there as chosen by you on our Rayo app. And the Rayo app is an excellent thing to have because it means you can take Magic Classical with you wherever you go, on your phone, on your tablet, on your laptop. 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

0: That was a piece called The Future Strings Variation, composed by Sekou Keita, who is a virtuoso kora player. The BBC Concert Orchestra accompanied him. Mark Heron was the conductor. Sekou Keita, he's Senegalese. As I say, he's a kora virtuoso. And a kora, in case you didn't know, it's sort of like a cross between a harp and a lute. You probably do know this. He's one of the great modern masters of it. It's played with both thumbs and forefingers, and that gets that sort of beautiful, flowing, rippling sound there. Just gorgeous sound there. Before that, Debussy's Clair de Lune from Suite Bergamasque was played by Julian Lloyd Webber, the cellist, and the Royal Philharmonic Orchestra was conducted by Nicholas Clearbury, here on Magic Classical.
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Andrea Bocelli there with the Westminster Symphonic Choir New York Philharmonic Orchestra, conducted by Alan Gilbert, recorded at the Great Lawn in Central Park in New York, Eduardo Di Capua's O Sole Mio. Here on Magic Classical, are you enjoying all the sport that's around at the moment? What with the footy and Wimbledon as well? Did you see the Japanese fans have attracted quite a lot of attention? Apparently they go round when their team have been playing the football matches. They go round afterwards with bin bags and pick up all the rubbish. How wonderful is that? Except it seems they're not very good at doing the same thing at home. And now this rather lovely poster has been created showing a picture of these lovely Japanese fans, little cartoon pictures, picking up all the rubbish in the stadium, and a little bubble at the side where they're sitting on the settee watching their partner with all the dishes in the sink. And the little poster says, "Please do it at home." Yep, okay, got that.

0: Alice, Sara Ott played the third movement of Beethoven's Moonlight Sonata. That was number 14 here on Magic Classical.
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Haydn's Trumpet Concerto was the first movement played by Alison Balsam, the Bremen German Chamber Philharmonic accompanied Alison, who, as we know, is retired from performing but still very much active in the public eye. She's focusing on new creative projects, she's championing the arts and arts education, and continuing her work as a mentor and an advocate for young musicians.

0: The London Symphony Orchestra was conducted by François Xavier Roth. It was Richard Strauss's brilliant opening to the Also sprach Zarathustra. And before that, Olivia Belli, her own composition called Alcova, here on Magic Classical, where it's approaching 9 o'clock. News update for you then at 9. After that, there's some Bach. I've got some Tchaikovsky for you, some Mozart arranged by John Batiste, and our pretend tenor sings Tosca. All to come in the next hour.
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17: The top stories this hour, road investments being cut to fund Britain's war readiness. An extra £15 billion in defence spending has been promised to future-proof the armed forces. It's at the expense of some energy projects being scrapped too, with government departments asked to reduce capital budgets to cover the increase. East Midlands Mayor Claire Ward says plans to axe two major road schemes there are unacceptable.
18: That does not seem fair to the East Midlands. My job is to stand up for my region, and I want to engage with government about what we could do to make a contribution, whether or not there is one scheme that would be better than another, for example.
17: It's emerged the ringleader of the Rochdale grooming gang can't be deported when he's released from prison this week. Dual national Shabir Ahmed can't be sent back to Pakistan because of provisions in the Immigration Act. It's understood a patient at the Queen Elizabeth University Hospital in Glasgow is being tested for a suspected case of Ebola. Officials say there are currently no confirmed cases in Scotland. The US Supreme Court has thrown out Donald Trump's attempt to limit birthright citizenship. The ruling upholds a legal precedent, meaning any baby born on American soil is automatically a citizen of the country. Our US correspondent David Blevins is in Washington.
19: It would only have applied to those born after the date of the executive order, but there are somewhere in the region of 3.5 million babies born in the United States every year, and an estimated 1 in 12 of them would have lost their right to citizenship had the president's executive order been allowed to stand.
17: In sport, men's number two, Alexander Zverev, has gone through against Alexander Bloks, while defending women's champion Iga Świątek got past Taylor Townsend at Wimbledon. Jan Chojnski is the fourth Brit to progress. Elsewhere, Coventry manager Frank Lampard has signed a new contract until 2029. He led the team to the championship title last season. From Sky News, I'm Laura Safe.
0: Well, heavens above, where is the evening going? Just after 9 o'clock on Tuesday, it's the 30th of June, and it's lovely to have your company. God bless you. In just a moment, I've got a little bit of Cristobal de Morales, but we start this hour with the violinists Nigel Kennedy and Daniel Stabrava, and they are going to play Bach's Concerto in D minor for two violins. It's the first movement in a mo.
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Magic Classical, the home of calming classics, where you'll hear the greatest classical music like this. And this. And this.

That was Cristobal de Morales, Pace Mihi Domine. It was arranged by Jan Garbarek, who was also the saxophonist who played along there with the Hilliard Ensemble. Before that, the violinists were Nigel Kennedy and Daniel Stabrava, with the Berlin Philharmonic Orchestra playing Bach's Concerto in D minor for two violins. And we heard there the first movement here on Magic Classical this Tuesday evening, 30th of June. The anniversary today in 1937 of the introduction of the 999 emergency number. It came about after a fatal, sadly fatal house fire in London, where neighbours tried to call the fire brigade but couldn't get through quickly. So the post office and the London fire brigade decided that a single dedicated emergency number was needed so calls could be prioritised instantly. So yes, we Brits invented the idea. Hurrah. We chose 999, or 999 was chosen because it was easy to dial in the dark in the days when you had dials. You know, it was the last number and you could dial, put your finger in the hole there and dial all the way around, let go and then go back and do the same thing again three times. Yeah, you know what I mean. You know how dials work, even though we don't have them so very much now. But yeah, instigated on this day, the 30th of June 1937, only in London initially, but rolled out nationwide by the 1940s.

0: Peter Donohoe giving it his all there, Mendelssohn's Rondo Capriccioso, and before that Herbert von Karajan conducted the Vienna Philharmonic Orchestra in Tchaikovsky's miniature overture from The Nutcracker. 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

David Nabel was the violinist for London Symphony Orchestra. It was conducted by Christian Järvi. It was the first movement of Philip Glass's first violin concerto here on Magic Classical. Big congratulations to the Princess of Wales. She very quietly did that, didn't she, over the weekend? The Three Peaks Challenge. She scaled Ben Nevis, Scarfell Pike and Snowdon within 24 hours over the weekend, and pretty much on her own. I mean, obviously, there was been some sort of, you know, people in the background, as it were. But she did climb alone, and she was greeted at the base of Snowdon on Sunday evening by Prince William and their three children, also her parents and her brother James. She was given logistical and navigational support from Mountain Rescue, but good for her. She took on the challenge to highlight the benefits of holistic healing and also to raise money for the Royal Marsden Cancer Charity. How brilliant. Driven between the peaks, but believed to be the first member of the royal family to complete the gruelling endurance test. Congratulations to her. She's a great girl, isn't she, our Kate?

0: Harmonie Universelle played Pachelbel's canon, and it was John Baptiste, his own arrangement of Mozart's Rondo alla Turca. He calls it a la Turque movement, here on Magic Classical.
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home of the calming classics. This is Magic Classical. And there's another musical delight coming right up as soon as I've moved out of the way. Charles Nove here with a quick reminder that we'll start Wednesday with our fine mix of music, essential information and optional extras such as questions of the day. 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

From the soundtrack of Finding Nemo, that was Thomas Newman's First Day, and Thomas Newman himself conducting the orchestra. Before that, Chopin's Nocturne No. 2 in E-flat was played by the clarinetist Julian Bliss, and the pianist was Christopher Glynn. Magic Classical, time for our pre-10-10 of this Tuesday evening. And this evening we turn our attention to Puccini and to Tosca, so we know this is not going to be a great bundle of laughs. Jonas Kaufmann is the pre-10-tenor, and the piece is called E lucevan le stelle. It's really one of the most heartbreaking moments in Tosca. Cavaradossi is in prison. He knows he's about to be executed. Sorry, spoiler alert here. He's thinking of the stars, of the night, of the woman he loves. It's a moment of pure despair mixed with memory, the last quiet reflection before the end. So essentially the aria is saying life was beautiful, now it's ending. It's devastating, but, you know, Puccini, he's Puccini, and he just makes it glow.

0: Dennis Kaufman was our pre-10 tenor singing E luce van le stelle from Puccini's Tosca. Jonas was accompanied by Bologna Municipal Theatre Orchestra. The conductor was Asher Fish. And that is almost it from me. Thank you so very much. It's not almost it from me. It is actually it from me. Thank you so much for your company. I hope that you might join me at 6 o'clock tomorrow evening if you can make it. Through the night, you have mindfulness music keeping you calm with those wonderful calming classics. 5 o'clock into the park with the birdies, and they're forecasting rain actually overnight, so that could be very welcome for a lot of gardens. And then at 7 o'clock, waking you up in the best possible way, it's my friend and colleague, Charles Nove. Have a very peaceful night, sending you lots and lots of love.
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15: The top stories this hour. Military chiefs say an extra £15 billion approved to future-proof the armed forces is woefully short of what's needed to keep Britain safe. Government departments will have to cut 1% from budgets to pay for the spending increase, while some road projects are being curtailed. Labour MP Tam Desi chairs the Commons Defence Committee.
16: We don't still have a clear pathway to reach 3% of GDP, which is crucial if we are to meet the agreed NATO target of 3.5% by 2035. And also, a lot of the investment seems to be backloaded beyond 2030.
15: Provisions in the Immigration Act mean the ringleader of the Rochdale grooming gang can't be deported when he's released from prison this week. That's despite dual national Shabir Ahmed being stripped of his British citizenship when he was convicted in 2012. Officials insist the risk to the public of getting Ebola is low. It's after a patient at a Glasgow hospital was tested for a suspected case of it. The Supreme Court's ruled against Donald Trump's executive order to limit birthright citizenship in the US. The president wanted to deny automatic citizenship to babies born to illegal and temporary migrants. Norway avoided an upset against Ivory Coast in the last 32 of the World Cup. Joe Rawson reports from the US.
6: Erling Haaland struck late in Dallas to send Norway into the last 16 with a 2-1 victory over Ivory Coast. Antonio Nusa had given them the lead before Amad Diallo levelled with a brilliant strike in the second half. But with 4 minutes left, Haaland tapped in from close range, his 13th straight international game with a goal, sealing a historic victory for the Norwegians and a showdown with Brazil.
15: British wildcard Toby Samuel lost a 5-set epic against Jakub Menšík at Wimbledon. 15 home players have been beaten in the first round. From Sky News, I'm Laura Safe.
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0: 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You want something that's uplifting enough to stave off the post-lunch slump, but calm enough to help you finish the day's work in a stress-free way. 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I'm Tony Minviel, and weekday afternoons from 2 p.m. is when I bring you just the right selection of music for your afternoon so you won't feel sleepy or stressy. 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
17: The top stories this hour. Road investments being cut to fund Britain's war readiness. An extra £15 billion in defence spending has been promised to future-proof the armed forces. It's at the expense of some energy projects being scrapped too, with the government departments asked to reduce capital budgets to cover the increase. East Midlands Mayor Claire Ward says plans to axe two major road schemes there are unacceptable.
18: That does not seem fair to the East Midlands. My job is to stand up for my region, and I want to engage with government about what we could do to make a contribution, whether or not there is one scheme that would be better than another, for example.
17: The leader of the Rochdale grooming gang's due to be released this week, but it's emerged he can't be deported. 74-year-old Shabir Ahmed was stripped of his British citizenship when he was convicted in 2012, but he can't be sent back to Pakistan due to provisions in the Immigration Act. Nearly 2,000 people are now known to have been killed by Venezuela's earthquake 6 days ago. 10,500 have been injured. One of Donald Trump's flagship immigration policies has been thrown out. The US Supreme Court has struck down an executive order denying automatic citizenship to anyone born on American soil. To sport now, and a return to Wimbledon of tennis legend Serena Williams ended in defeat against 20-year-old Maya Joint in the first round. The seven-time champion saved a match point to force a decider, but the Australian produced a composed performance to progress. Joint says she couldn't sleep the night before due to her nerves.
19: I mean, she has such an aura, she's such a legend, and this court has so many huge names that have played on it. I've been dreaming about this moment since I was a little kid, so this is pretty crazy.
17: And Ronald Koeman has resigned as the Netherlands manager following their exit from the World Cup. The Dutch lost on penalties to Morocco in the last 32 of the tournament overnight. From Sky News, I'm Chris Milligan.
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9: The top stories this hour. All government departments have been asked to contribute 1% of their capital budget towards defence spending. Some road and energy projects are being ditched too, as an extra £15 billion is committed to future-proofing the armed forces. Older weapons and kit will be scrapped. Military chiefs say the plan falls far short of what's needed to keep the country safe. New Defence Secretary Dan Jarvis set out further detail in the comments.
10: We commit the UK's largest ever investment in drone warfare. £5 billion for strike, protector and surveillance drones, anti-submarine vessels, uncrewed ground vehicles and fighter jets.
9: A patient has tested negative for Ebola at a hospital in Scotland. A ward of the hospital in Glasgow was said to have been partially closed due to the suspected case. Provisions in the Immigration Act mean the ringleader of the Rochdale grooming gang can't be deported when he's released from prison this week. That's despite dual national Shabir Ahmed being stripped of his British citizenship when he was convicted of rape and sexual offences in 2012. A central plank of Donald Trump's immigration policy has been thrown out. The pro-Republican US Supreme Court has struck down an executive order denying automatic citizenship to anyone born on American soil. To sport now, and seven-time champion Serena Williams has lost her on her Wimbledon return. Lewis Mason is on centre court.
11: Williams showed the grit of a seven-time champion to fight back from a set down and save a match point, but she was eventually defeated in the decider by Maya Joint. Williams struggled with loose shots and laboured movement, while Joint stayed composed and hit the ball cleanly throughout. Williams will be back for the doubles when she teams up with her sister Venus.
9: And commentary manager Frank Lampard has signed a new contract until 2029. The former Chelsea and England midfielder, who arrived in November 2024, led the team to the championship title last season. From Sky News, I'm Chris Milligan.
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10: Top stories this hour. A Labour mayor claims she was not told her road projects would be scrapped to fund a £15 billion increase in defence spending. Government departments will also have to shave capital budgets to pay for the major investment plan aimed at future-proofing the armed forces. On Monday, Prime Minister-in-waiting Andy Burnham pledged to rewire the British state by giving regions greater control. Mayor Claire Ward represents the East Midlands.